I mean, that's more the president director of Radio Republik Indonesia. On September 11, 2026, Radio Republik Indonesia celebrated the 81st anniversary. We have been here since the struggle for independence. Long ago, RRI began by telling the world that Indonesia gained its independence. Today, we the same the voice of sovereign, just and prosperous Indonesia. Our radio promised to bring you more about Indonesia. The news, the culture, the cuisine, the music. Everything you would like to know about Indonesia. We are so grateful for our dear sister out there. Thank you for keeping radio alive. May our friendship stay strong despite our distance. Thank you.

0: Violence begets violence. Likewise, after all the abuse they get, a victim of bullying can turn violent both to others and themselves, which can sometimes be fatal. What can we do to prevent this violent action from a bullying victim? Here is a recommendation from a psychologist at the Faculty of Psychology, Universitas Negeri Jakarta, Dr. Zarina Akbar.
1: Again, in here, build a culture of trust is very, very important in here, right? So how we can build our daily conversation with our children, with our students? We learned how that non-judgmental response, so they can talk everything to us without any afraid or response that even in small mistake. Or maybe we can avoid like the statement like, why didn't you tell me earlier, for example, like that. It because they are so afraid with this kind of situation. And again, how did we build culture of trust? So again, they can share, they can talk what happened to them. Also that we can teach the help-seeking behavior, that how we can give the information, how to identify bullying, who to talk to the school when you get behavior or relate to the bullying, who to talk to you at school in a safe, and you can use like some phrases or statement like, I feel unsafe, or I need some help. That we need to teach our children or our students these kinds of help-seeking behavior. And again, it is very important thing somehow that many perception that bullying is a commonly things, right? Some yes. perception, some people perceive that bullying is a commonly things. Bullying is a joke. Come on, it's only a joke, something like that.
0: Yeah.
1: But then how that we can normalize that reporting reporting about bullying. Bullying is not commonly things. Bullying is not normally things. It's not a joke. So we are, as adults, responsible for protecting our students in here to give more education about bullying. And I think provide the anonymous of reporting is very important also, that anonymous reporting peer support in here is very important also to our children. So children or students more likely to report when alternative become a bullied or become a victim, they can feel more safe in here.
0: You can listen to the full VOI talk on our YouTube channel, VOI Official.
2: 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I am Juan Pablo Valdez, Chargé d'Affaires at the Embassy of Canada to Indonesia. On behalf of the Embassy of Canada, I would like to extend my warmest congratulations to Radio Republik Indonesia on its 81st anniversary. For more than 8 decades, RRI has played an important role in bringing credible and trusted information to communities across Indonesia, while also connecting people and cultures and strengthening friendship with the world, including Canada. We wish RRI continued success in fulfilling its important role and reaching audiences across Indonesia and beyond. Happy anniversary, Radio Republik Indonesia. Sekali di udara, tetap di udara.

Hello, VOI listener. I'm Geeta Kamath, Australian Chargé d'Affaires to Indonesia. On behalf of the Australian Embassy, I'd like to extend my warm congratulations to Radio Republik Indonesia on its 81st anniversary. We wish RRI continued success in delivering high-quality information, connecting communities, strengthening friendship and cultural connection across Indonesia and around the world. Happy anniversary to Radio Republik Indonesia. Once on the air, always on the air.

In Bogor, there are many interesting tourism destinations. If you are a lover of water tourism, the Terrace Tepus Valley Waterfall can be your next tourism destination. Tepus Valley is located within the Mount Halimun Salak National Park area. You will feel the cool air and shady forest trees around the Tepus Valley Waterfall. The location of this valley is in Pasirengit, Gunung Sari, Bogor Regency, West Jawa. The distance from the Tepus Valley from Bogor City is about 30 kilometers and takes about 1 hour 30 minutes. For a vacation to Tepus Valley, you will be charged 10,000 rupiah. Parking rates for motorbikes are 5,000 rupiah and 10,000 rupiah for cars. The Tepus Valley waterfall is not too high, only a few meters. The waterfall has a terrace counter. These levels are formed naturally. Tepus Valley also has typical mountain water, which is clean, clear, and turquoise in color. The water is accommodated in a pool made of natural rock. You can enjoy the freshness of the Tepus Valley water by soaking in the water pool. If you don't want to play in the water, you can take selfies at this waterfall. This destination has provided several spots that can be used as photo backgrounds for visitors. You can also relax and enjoy the atmosphere around the beautiful Tepus Valley with cool air. In the Tepus Valley, you can also camp. There is a camping ground provided for tourists. Tepus Valley has quite complete tourism facilities, namely prayer rooms, toilets, gazebos, and food stalls.

0: Hello, boy listener. I am Luis Arellano Gibaja, the ambassador of Ecuador to Indonesia. I would like to congratulate Radio Republic Indonesia for their 81st anniversary. We wish RRI will keep broadcasting credible information to all corners of Indonesia, as well as bridging culture and friendship to all parts of the world. Happy anniversary to Radio Republic Indonesia. Once on the air, always on the air. Terima kasih.
1: Boy listeners, welcome back to Music Corner. I hope you are doing great today, wherever you heard it. Today, we are bringing you two songs, Jurus Jitu and Celah Hati by Hara. Hara is a music group from Bandung, West Java, formed in 2019. The group consists of 5 members, Isaac Jumondi and Asila Andrina on vocals, Rainer Bangsawan and Haryo Tejo on guitars, and Wiko Wibowo on keyboard and synth. The name Hara itself is an acronym for

harmony dan suara, or harmony and sound. Further emphasized by the notion of harapan dan gelora, or hope and passion. In 2025, Hara released Jurus Jitu. The song tells about approaching someone you like and the importance of being yourself instead of trying too hard to become what the person you like wants. Alright listeners, let's not keep you waiting any longer. Here's Jurus Jitu by Hara.

Now, let's move on to our next track. It's Hara's current single, Celah Hati, released in 2026. This song really captures what having a crush feels like in today's digital era. From scrolling through someone's Instagram stories until waiting to see if they will leave a like or drop a comment. Even small things can make someone feel excited and wonder if they have a special place in that person's heart. So go ahead, turn up the volume, and let's enjoy Celah Hati by Hara.

Welcome back in our cultural package. Today we'll bring you a feature entitled The Gong Music of Sungkum Dayak Community in Sanggau, the border area between West Kalimantan Province and Malaysia, precisely in Antikong Regency, reproduced from Radio Republik Indonesia Antikong in West Kalimantan. So stay tuned.

0: Although living in the borderline, the Sungkung Dayak community are not affected by the onslaught of the culture and traditions of other regions, even other countries. Sungkung Dayak community remains faithful to the traditions inherited from their ancestors hundreds of years ago. One tradition which is still maintained to this day is sounding a gong at the beginning of a special celebration. The presence of gong music or tetabuhan in a celebration for Sungkung Dayak people is loaded with spiritual messages from the ancestors that should not be infringed. Music has become an integral part of Sungkung Dayak community life. Almost at every party or celebration, the round percussion instruments is always there. For them, the gong musical instrument has a distinct meaning whenever it is played or sounded. When the gong is sounded during a special celebration, it means people are making a request to God through the ancestors who have died to be given protection and safety. It is through this gong music that the traditional leaders summon ancestral spirits with pomang or mantra to protect and save the event from interference of malicious supernatural beings.
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0: Only after this is done, the gong can be sounded. The sounding of the gong cannot be done just by anybody. Only traditional leaders are allowed to do it with 3 strikes. As stated by the traditional leader in Sentul Village, Suruh Tembawang, Antikong District, Sanggau, Francis Pelek, as followed.
1: Gong itu terhitungnya adat yang lebih besar.
2: Pertama, gong is in as a greater ritual. First, to begin the ritual, we make yellow rice and tuak extract. And then we make pamang. Afterwards, we can sound the gong 3 times, indicating the ritual is begun.
1: Sudah dibikin.
0: After the gong has been sounded 3 times, then it is followed by the second ritual. According to Francis Pelek, the second ritual must be fitted with main offerings consisting of chicken eggs, chicken, pork, and other dishes. The pomang is then read out before the offerings and food in order to be protected from danger and misfortune. After that, all offerings and foods are eaten together by all the villagers who hold the event.
1: Yang selengkap-lengkapnya alat dibikin, sudah jadi alatnya dibikin, baru kita bikin pamang lagi.
2: The equipments are created as complete as possible. After the equipments are made, we make pamang again, including eggs and killing chicken, pig and dog. After that, we hit the gong, eat the pulut, and then put the egg on our head and pig blood on our face. Finally, the ritual is done, and then we hit the gong again and dance. Afterwards, we stopped and feast.
1: Minum-minum, makan-makan.
0: Tetabuhan gong for Sungkung Dayak tribe is believed to be a means to bring good fortune and keep back luck away. For that reason, every celebration or activity of a specific nature, such as rice planting, opening farmland, and so forth, must be preceded by striking the gong. The louder the sound of the gong is, and the more distant the drumming sound of a gong sounded, the more Sungkung Dayak community will be spared from evil, misfortune, and danger.
1: Terjadi gong itu, suara gong itu yang narik tu, petuah orang sedekah.
2: The gong sounding is giving good guidance, alms and faith, including the spirits like farming and money, anything related to wealth. We hit the gong because we want more fortune. Gong, gong, gong, gong, gong, gong. That's how we hit the gong.
1: Gitu caranya tu.
0: The tabuhan gong that characterizes Sungkung Dayak tribe has existed since hundreds of years ago. They believe if the gong is sounded, then safety will cover the entire villages. Even though the whole process is for the safety of the Sungkung Dayak tribe, there are still some restrictions, as was told by Lamai, a traditional leader of Sungkung Dayak in Suruh Tembawang village, Antikong district, Sanggau.
3: Kalau gong itu kan memang ciri khas budaya ya di daerah kita untuk memanggil seseorang.
2: Gong is our typical culture used to call somebody. The taboo of gong is 4 days no bath, no going out, stay hidden in the house. People from neighboring village cannot enter our village and vice versa. If we go, we will bring the misfortune and they will punish us. Also, many people will get sick and pest will invest the plants. If I violate the taboo, I will receive the consequences until now it happens. The bamboo shoot and fern must not be eaten and cannot be brought inside the house for 1 month. We need to make a party to end the taboo where the gong is sounded again.
3: Gong itu dibunyikan lagi kembali.
0: Ketabuhan gong for the Sungkung Dayak not merely as a means to communicate with God through the ancestors, but also as a means of socializing. The sound of gong that echoed throughout the village, inviting friends and relatives from afar to come and celebrate and join the host of the event. Yes, the Sungkung Dayak community love their heritage so much, and they do not want the tradition of tetabuhan gong eroded by the time. That's why, until now, tetabuhan gong tradition has never been left in any event. Meanwhile, Sungkung Dayak parents never forget to introduce the ancestral traditions to their children and grandchildren. Listener, that was the other side of the tetabuhan gong for the Sungkung Dayak community in rural districts of Antikong, Sanggau, West Kalimantan Province, bordering with Sarawak.

Here is the word of the day. Only those who dare to fail are brave enough to start anew. A quote by Sukarno. Sukarno is the first president of Indonesia. He is famous as a charismatic founding father with eyes for the future and opportunities. Well, listener, that's quote of the day from Voice of Indonesia.

0: Hi, I'm Kel Jo. 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
1: VOI listener, today's music corner presents you a Malay song entitled Putri Manjen by Pak Ucu. The Malay song of Special Batam tells about Putri Manjen, or in English, Princess Manjen. In the Malay legend, it is told that once lived a princess on the island of Bentan, Riau, Archipelago. She is the incarnation of a tigress from Muara Jambi and married a man from Bentan. They then settled in Bentan. Currently, Putri Manjen's grave is located on the banks of the Manjen River. The name of the river is taken from the name Putri Manjen. Her grave is located on Bentan Island, precisely in the village of Penaga, Bentan Regency, Riau Islands. Well, listener, here is the Malay song entitled Putri Manjen by Pak Ucu. Happy listening!

This is Newsline First, the headlines. Riau reports zero active forest and land fires. Indonesia appreciates Guterres' leadership as UN tenor years. And this is the news in detail.

Rio's Disaster Mitigation Agency, or BPBD, reported no active forest land fires on Sunday after joint teams battled blazes across the province in recent weeks. Quoted from Antara, Rio Disaster Mitigation Agency Chief Eddie Afrizal said the fires were under control. Despite no active fires, the authorities remained on alert for potential flare-ups. Indonesia's Foreign Affairs Minister Sugiono, during the 81st UN General Assembly session in New York on Saturday, praised Antonio Guterres for his leadership and service to the United Nations as the Secretary General nears the end of his decade-long tenure. Quoted from Antara, Sugiono also acknowledged Guterres' contribution to keeping the United Nations relevant as a platform for dialogue and collective problem-solving amid evolving global challenges. Listeners, that was Newsline from Voice of Indonesia, from Indonesia to the world.

I mean, there's more. The President Director of Radio Republik Indonesia on September 11, 2026, Radio Republik Indonesia celebrate the 81st anniversary. We have been here since the struggle for independence. Long ago, RRI began by telling the world that Indonesia gained its independence. Today, we the same the voice of sovereign, just and prosperous Indonesia. Our radio promised to bring you more about Indonesia. The news, the culture, the cuisine, the music. Everything you would like to know about Indonesia. We are so grateful for our dear sister out there. Thank you for keeping radio alive. May our friendship stay strong despite our distance. Thank you.

0: What is the best way to stop bullying at school? One might demand the bully to be punished, but is it enough or do we need something more fundamental? Here is the opinion of a psychologist at the Faculty of Psychology, Universitas Negeri Jakarta, Dr. Zarina Akbar.
1: Yeah, I think the most important things in here is like shifting paradigm, but shifting paradigm from punishment-based approach to preventive relationship-based system approach. Mostly, school, when they got information or they got a report about bullying happens to their school, the first reaction in here is by punishing the bully, right? Punishing the bully.
0: Yes.
1: Give a punishment to the perpetrators, right?
0: Yeah.
1: Is it work? Is it work? Maybe it works, but it's just for a while. Why? Because it doesn't change the culture. It doesn't change the aggressive behavior. It doesn't address the perpetrators or the bully emotional needs in here. It doesn't support victims in long term, right? So I think shifting paradigm from the punishment to become preventive relation in here is very important. How school in here to build a proactive, holistic school, positive school climate that focusing on empathy, emotional skill, trust, consistent supervision in here, a safe culture in the school, strengthening the mental health support in school is very, very the most important things in here. So it becomes, we give the build proactive and holistic emotional, psychosocial skill to our children in school. I think that's the urgent change school needs to make to prevent bullying happened or to reduce the bullying happens at school.
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2: Hello, VOI listeners. I'm Jamie Ravitz, spokesperson of the U.S. Embassy in Jakarta. I'd like to congratulate Radio Republik Indonesia on its 81st anniversary. We hope RRI will continue to broadcast accurate information to all corners of Indonesia, while also bridging cultures and building friendship with people around the world. Happy 81st anniversary to Radio Republik Indonesia. 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

Hello, Voice of Indonesia listeners. I am Juan Pablo Valdez, Chargé d'Affaires at the Embassy of Canada to Indonesia. On behalf of the Embassy of Canada, I would like to extend my warmest congratulations to Radio Republik Indonesia on its 81st anniversary. For more than eight decades, RRI has played an important role in bringing credible and trusted information to communities across Indonesia, while also connecting people and cultures and strengthening friendship with the world, including Canada. We wish RRI continued success in fulfilling its important role and reaching audiences across Indonesia and beyond. Happy anniversary, Radio Republik Indonesia. Sekali di udara, tetap di udara.

0: Penumpang yang akan naik pastikan Anda berada di belakang garis taman peron, garis berwarna kuning. 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
1: 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This is Tanah Abang Station. 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It becomes a hub that connects people who lived and work in Banten, West Java, and Jakarta.

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I'm Geeta Kamath, Australian Chargé d'Affaires to Indonesia. On behalf of the Australian Embassy, I'd like to extend my warm congratulations to Radio Republik Indonesia on its 81st anniversary. We wish RRI continued success in delivering high-quality information, connecting communities, strengthening friendship and cultural connection across Indonesia and around the world. 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

0: Hello, Bobby Listener. I am Luis Arellano Gibaja, the ambassador of Ecuador to Indonesia. I would like to congratulate Radio Republic Indonesia for their 81st anniversary. We wish RRI will keep broadcasting credible information to all corners of Indonesia, as well as bridging culture and friendship to all parts of the world. Happy anniversary to Radio Republic Indonesia. Once on the air, always on the air. Terima kasih.
1: Boy listeners, welcome back to Music Corner. Now we have two songs for you. Kau Selalu Ada and Jangan Menyerah, sing by Athenia Croft. Athenia Croft started her music journey in 2024, but she has already released 16 singles. She also won the second runner-up at the Asia-Pacific Art Festival in Bangkok in June 2023 across all categories. This song, Kau Selalu Ada, or You Are Always There by Athenia Croft, was released in May 2026. This song is about the joy of sharing laughter with the people you love and knowing that real friends are always there to support you when things get tough. Alright, here's Kau Selalu Ada by Athenia Croft.

That was Ethania Croft with Kau Selalu Ada. Another hit by Ethania Croft is Jangan Menyerah, released on July 2026. Jangan Menyerah or Never Give Up was originally sung by The Massive.

living and being grateful to still be alive, no matter what challenges or trouble we face. Here, Edenia's version brings a new younger energy to a song that's already close to many hearts. Let's check it out, Jangan Menyerah by Edenia Croft and The Massive.

Listeners, Indonesian men's weightlifter Rahmat Erwin Abdullah has shared his feelings after winning the gold medal and breaking the world record at the 2026 Aichi Nagoya Asian Games in Japan. He described the achievement as far more special than any previous competition he had ever taken part in. According to the 25-year-old lifter, the atmosphere of this competition left a distinct impression. The direct presence and support of his new family made the moment especially meaningful for him. He dedicated the gold medal to those closest to him who have constantly supported his career, his family, his parents, his wife, his child, and also the people of Indonesia. Rahmat Erwin won gold in the men's 75-kilogram weightlifting event, simultaneously breaking world records for both the total lift and the clean and jerk. His total lift reached 366 kilograms, comprising a 160-kilogram snatch and a 206-kilogram clean and jerk. Well, congratulations to Rahmat Erwin for this astonishing achievement.

0: Every region in Indonesia has its traditional dances. Like in Belu, Timor, is Nusa Tenggara province. This district has abundant cultural wealth, especially in arts and customs. Among others, Likurai, which is one of the oldest dances performed by the majority of Belu society. Literally, the word Likurai comes from two syllables, Liku and Rai. Liku means mastering and Rai means earth. So, this dance means to rule the earth. There are, however, different views on the meaning of Likurai. According to a Belu customs and tradition figure, Ignatius Kalimau, Likurai in Tetum language is interpreted as Teberai. Following is his statement.
1: In Tetum, it is Likurai. In Bunak, it is Teberai. Teberai dance was held when Sun warriors went to a tribal war to take home the enemy's head.
0: Additionally, in Belu, the word Likurai consists of two syllables, namely Liku and Rai. Each has its own different meaning. Liku means to see or to serve, and Rai means land or earth, as stated by Pius Fahik as a cultural figure from Belu.
2: Kata Likurai sebenarnya mempunyai dua suku kata.
1: The word Likurai has two syllables, namely Liku and Rai. It has its own different meaning. Liku means to see or to serve, and Rai means land or ground. So Likurai actually means to serve or refer to the earth.
2: Oleh karena itu, kata Likurai sebenarnya dia berarti melayani.
0: Likurai dance was once a war dance performed to greet or meet the heroes returning from the battlefield with the head of the enemy, beheaded as a proof of courage. Then the women or feto will welcome the heroes or MEO with this Likurai dance and accompanied by some men or mane who dance or haksoke carrying a sword, as explained by Pius Fahik.
2: Tarian Likurai ini sebenarnya pada zaman dulu dijadikan sebagai satu tarian.
1: Likurai dance actually in the past was used to welcome the heroes and as a service. Basically, it is a dance that serves the land, for it is believed that the land is the source of light for humans. Therefore, Likurai was performed to serve the land as a tribute. In its development, Likurai dance was also used as a welcome dance for heroes returning from the battlefield. The warriors brought back some silver heads of the enemies from the battlefield as proof of their victory. So upon returning, the heroes were greeted with Likurai dance.
2: Dan setelah para pahlawan itu kembali, para pahlawan tersebut disambut dengan tarian Likurai tersebut.
0: Likurai dance is performed by a group of women while beating tihar or drums inserted in their armpits. The dance begins with the beating of the tihar by one of the dancers, followed by other dancers. When harmonious rhythm has been achieved, when they will start to move their bodies to the left and to the right, sometimes squatting in a specific formation. The male dancers will stomp with bells on their feet, holding up a sword. Then they begin reciting poems interspersed by war or victory shrieks. The beating of the tihar then is increasingly fast and hard, as well as the movements of the dancers. Sometimes the dancers will simultaneously stop moving, causing spontaneous silence. In general, this dance looks beautiful, energetic, and can to evoke chilling experience, especially if imagining the human heads, which said to be moved about between the legs of the dancer's feet. Likurai dance has its own uniqueness as disclosed by Pius, the Belu cultural figure, who said that both the dancer and the musician become one.
2: Tarian Likurai ini merupakan satu tarian khas yang mempunyai keunikan.
1: Likurai dance has a unique characteristic. In most other dances, the dancers are separated from the musicians. So while the musicians are playing the musical instruments, elsewhere, the dancers are on the stage or other preferred place. While Likurai is unique for the fact that a dancer at the same time also becomes a musician.
2: Selain menjadi penari, dia sekaligus menjadi pemusik.
0: Similarly, it was also expressed by John Atiluan, an observer of culture. According to him, likurai is unique.
3: Likurai itu alat musik yang unik.
1: Likurai musical instrument is unique. If in Belu, likurai is struck by a woman while dancing. Well, this is a really unique.
0: Meanwhile, according to the head of the Department of Culture and Tourism, Dominic Mali, both the dancer and musician can be just one person or solo performer.
4: Kekhasan tarian likurai itu
1: dengan the unique characteristic of likurai dance compared to other dances is that a likurai musician and dancer can perform solo. In most dances, the music is played by others, dances by others. Likurai music and dance is simultaneously performed by a solo dancer, and it means two are seated activities carried out by one person.

Li Kurai remains the conqueror of war until now. Li Kurai, when performed in religious ceremony, shows that the faithful should become a hero who defeats evil. Li Kurai, when danced to welcome government officials, community leaders, or important visitors, show that the guests deserve respect and inspire the guest to become a hero who is ready to defend and work for the progress of the independent Belu people. While Li Kurai performed in a Thanksgiving event or a celebration shows that we should be grateful to the Almighty.

tens or even hundreds of women get together in Tihar language. Tihar generates sounds that evoke joy, admiration, and pride while creating a sacred atmosphere. The men who are ready to dance along will look so mighty. It could be said that Likurai is a heroic dance which essentially contains elements of violent warfare, as well as gratitude for the success, prosperity, and is the pride of Belu people.

0: Hi, I'm Keljo. Happy anniversary to Radio Republik Indonesia. Sekali di udara, tetap di udara.
1: VOA listener, in today's edition of Music Corner, which is a traditional song, we have Sio Mama that was created and popularized by the late Melky Goeslaw. He is an Indonesian musician who was popular in the 1970s. Sio Mama tells the story of a migrant who misses his mother. He recalled that when he was little, his mother often carried him while burning sago. He also prayed that God would always protect his mother. Well, listener, here's the song Sio Mama by Melky Goeslaw. Enjoy!

This is Newsline. First, the headlines. East Java Palestinian officials discuss stronger ties cooperation. Barenthan Export Clinic helps Palu MSMEs navigate export markets. This is the news in detail. East Java Governor Kofifa Indar Parawansa met three senior Palestinian officials at Surabaya's Al-Akbar National Mosque on Sunday to discuss stronger ties and cooperation. Quoted from Antara, the delegation included Mahmoud Sedki Abdulrahman Al-Habsa, religious advisor to Palestine's President Mohammed Ahmed Mohammed Hussein, Grand Imam of Al-Aqsa Mosque, and Ambassador Abdel Fattah Ahmed Khalil Al-Zatari. She pledged that East Java residents would continue offering prayers and support for lasting peace and stability across Palestine. The Indonesian Quarantine Agency, or Barantin, on Sunday has established an export clinic in Palu, Central Sulawesi, to help micro, small and medium enterprises scale up their businesses and expand in international markets. Head of the Central Sulawesi Quarantine Center, Alfian, said the export clinic is aimed at helping local MSMEs better understand export procedures. Alfian stressed that MSMEs require government support to meet standards related to quality, safety, and traceability, rather than focusing solely on developing commercially viable products. Listeners, that was Newsline from Voice of Indonesia, from Indonesia to the world.

VOA listener, in today's edition of Music Corner, which is a traditional song, we have Siyo Mama that was created and popularized by the late Melky Goeslaw. He is an Indonesian musician who was popular in the 1970s. Siyo Mama tells the story of a migrant who misses his mother. He recalled that when he was little, his mother often carried him while burning sago. He also prayed that

I'm Hind Desmond, President Director of Radio Republik Indonesia. On September 11, 2026, Radio Republik Indonesia celebrate the 81st anniversary. We have been here since the struggle for independence. Long ago, RRI began by telling the world that Indonesia gained its independence. Today, we the same the voice of sovereign, just and prosperous Indonesia. Our radio promise to bring you more about Indonesia. The news, the culture, the cuisine, the music. Everything you would like to know about Indonesia. We are so grateful for our dear sister out there. Thank you for keeping radio alive. May our friendship stay strong despite our distance. Thank you.

0: Talking about traditional beverage from all over Indonesia is never ending. One of them is the traditional Riau beverage, which has a unique name, namely Es Laksamana Mengamuk, which roughly translated means the outraged admiral. Even though the name is a little scary and strange, this Riau specialty is very, very fresh. It is actually an ice drink made from coconut milk combined with sugar and quenny mango. Es Laksamana Mengamuk is often seen during weddings and in the fasting month. When the weather is scorching hot, drinking it will make you feel refreshed. It is said that this typical Riau beverage is not only very refreshing, but also good for digestions. The high fiber content of quenny fruit can prevent constipation and other digestive disorders. Vitamin A contained in it is also good for your eyes and endurance. Quenny fruit is also able to meet daily iron needs.
1: Hi listener, today I'm going to talk about a song by Chrisye. Chrisye started his music career in the 1960s. Throughout his journey, he received many awards, including the BASF Award in 1993, the SCTV Lifetime Achievement Award in 2007, and he was named the third best musician of all time by Rolling Stone Indonesia in 2011. He had many hit songs, and one of them is Untukku. This song is a part of the album Kala Cinta Menggoda, which was released in 1997. Untukku talks about love in all of its form, not only romance and moments of sadness, but also optimism and commitment to someone special. It expresses deep belief in a relationship and unwavering loyalty. And now, let's listen to Chrisye with Untukku.

Hello, boy listener. I am Luis Arellano Gibaja, the ambassador of Ecuador to Indonesia. I would like to congratulate Radio Republic Indonesia for their 81st anniversary. We wish RRI will keep broadcasting credible information to all corners of Indonesia, as well as bridging culture and friendship to all parts of the world. Happy anniversary to Radio Republic Indonesia. Once on the air, always on the air. Terima kasih.

Welcome to VOI Talk in collaboration with the Overseas Indonesian Students Association Alliance for the America-Europe region. Today we talk about Indonesia's forests, which are not only important for environmental conservation, but also provide livelihoods for communities and support agricultural activities. However, competing interests over forests and agricultural land can often lead to agrarian conflicts. To explore how agroforestry could offer a more balanced approach, we are joined by Nugraha Akbar Nurrahmat, an Indonesian student at the Warsaw University of Life Sciences in Poland. Good afternoon.

video I talk in collaboration with the Overseas Indonesian Students Association Alliance for the America-Europe region. Today we talk about Indonesia's forests, which are not only important for environmental conservation, but also provide livelihoods for communities and support agricultural activities. However, competing interests over forests and agricultural land can often lead to agrarian conflicts. To explore how agroforestry could offer a more balanced approach, we are joined by Nugraha Akbar Nurrahmat, an Indonesian student at the Warsaw University of Life Sciences in Poland. Good afternoon from Jakarta. Thank you for joining us, Nugraha. Okay, so to get us started, what exactly is agroforestry and why do people find it very

0: VOR listener. I'm Geeta Kamath, Australian Chargé d'Affaires to Indonesia. On behalf of the Australian Embassy, I'd like to extend my warm congratulations to Radio Republik Indonesia on its 81st anniversary. We wish RRI continued success in delivering high-quality information.
1: 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Today we talk about Indonesia's...
0: Hello, VOI listener. I'm Geeta Kamath, Australian Chargé d'Affaires to Indonesia. On behalf of the Australian Embassy, I'd like to extend my warm congratulations to Radio Republik Indonesia on its 81st anniversary. We wish RRI continued success in delivering high-quality information, connecting communities, strengthening friendship and cultural connection across Indonesia and around the world. Happy anniversary to Radio Republik Indonesia. Once on the air, always on the air.
1: Welcome to VOI Talk in collaboration with the Overseas Indonesian Students Association Alliance for the America-Europe region. Today we talk about Indonesia's forests, which are not only important for environmental conservation, but also provide livelihoods for communities and support agricultural activities. However, competing interests over forests and agricultural land can often lead to agrarian conflicts. To explore how agroforestry could offer a more balanced approach, we are joined by Nugraha Akbar Nurrahmat, an Indonesian student at the Warsaw University of Life Sciences in Poland. Good afternoon from Jakarta. Thank you for joining us, Nugraha. Okay, so to get us started, what exactly is agroforestry and why do people find it very attractive?

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1: Voice of Indonesia from Indonesia to the world. Today, for VOI Talk, we will talk about Hyrox, the new waves in the global fitness community. So Hyrox is a fitness that combines endurance running with functional strength exercises has been gaining popularity among fitness enthusiasts around the world. So a standard Hyrox race consists of 8 1-kilometer runs, each followed by a chain of workout. So with its combination of endurance and high-intensity strength exercises, Hyrox can put significant demands on the cardiovascular and respiratory system. So what are the potential benefits and risks of this increasingly popular forms of exercises? Today, we are joined by primary care family medicine specialist, Dr. Agna Gayatri, to dig more on this topic. Hello, Ibu Agna Gayatri. How are you, Ibu?
2: Hello, Vanessa. I'm well, thank you. Thanks for having me.
1: Thank you so much. So, from a health perspective, what are the benefits of Hyrox training, which combines running with strength and exercises?
2: Yeah, well, Hyrox is an interesting fitness trend. I'm not sure how long it'll last, but it is very an interesting trend because it sits between cardiovascular endurance training and also resistance training. Because, you know, in Hyrox, you run, then perform functional exercises such as sled pushes or sled pulls, rowing, carriers, lunges, you know, all sorts of things. Now, from a health perspective, the combination does provide several benefits. So it is good for cardiorespiratory fitness. So because of the repeated running and rowing challenge, it challenges the heart and lungs and improves aerobic capacity. And another thing is, of course, muscular strength and endurance. So movements such as, you know, those sled pushes, farmer's carriers and lunges, it develops whole body strength, not just isolated muscles. So it is good for muscular strength and endurance. And another thing is, it is also good for metabolic health. Now, because of the regular exercise that comes with Hyrox, and of course with the training, not just on the Hyrox event, but the training period before the event, it makes a person, you know, do regular exercises. And of course, it improves insulin sensitivity, glucose regulation, blood pressure, and body composition. And an overall benefit of the functional fitness of a person is, you know, highly beneficial, you know, gaining from the Hyrox is that, because this is a particularly relevant, I suppose, from a whole body perspective, that, you know, people are training qualities that translate into daily life, you know, carrying things, getting up and down, climbing stairs, maintaining balance and sustaining activity, that are activities that, you know, we do in daily life. And training for these activities makes then, you know, people who train for Hyrox ultimately then are more easily to do daily tasks, you know, in their daily life. And another thing that is somewhat sometimes people don't think about is that it is actually good for people's mental health, because structured exercises, it improves mood, sleep, and stress regulation. And of course, there are also psychological benefits from having a tangible goal. You know, people doing Hyrox have, you know, set goals that they're aiming to achieve. So that's a good thing for someone to have. And of course, the community aspect of Hyrox, where people compete in teams and, you know, they have communities and they talk to other people. That's also another benefit, mental health-wise, on, you know, this trend of Hyrox.
1: Right, so Hyrox is indeed beneficial for our body, not just about the physical, like, health, but also our mental health, right? So, about this beneficial thing, is Hyrox training suitable for, like, everyone? And also, are there any specific conditions or fitness levels people should consider first?
2: I don't know if you've heard, there was, you know, an athlete that sadly died during a Hyrox event in Bangkok. just quite a while ago. And this has, you know, become an awareness on, you know, as you said, whether Hyrox is suitable for everyone. And the thing is, everyone that competes have to know their limitations. And so the sport itself has different levels, but the demands of it are still substantial. So someone who is now currently sedentary, like they don't exercise, they lead a mostly sedentary life, shouldn't suddenly decide, you know what, I'm going to do a Hyrox event next month. And so, and they'll start immediately doing maximal intensity sessions 5 or 6 days a week. Now that would be a burden on the body physically. So when you first consider doing a Hyrox, an important question to ask yourself is, what is your current exercise capacity? Mm-hmm. So do you run regularly or do you strength train regularly? That, you know, a person who does, you know, run or train, do strength training regularly will have a different starting point, you know, from someone who's currently exercising is just, you know, 20 minutes or 30 minutes of walking on the weekends. So you have to know where you stand, you know, active capacity, exercise capacity wise. And so, and of course, knowing where you start off, you know, your fitness level. And also they should people should be particularly cautious if they have, you know, known cardiovascular disease or significant cardiovascular risk. So say people who have hypertension or, you know, have a risk in, you know, genetic heart disease, you know, they should know the risk of entering Hyrox. And so, as I said, uncontrolled hypertension, significant respiratory disease, people who have asthma or, you know, COPD, diabetes, or, you know, significant musculoskeletal problems or previous injuries. Know your body's limit, like what are the problems that you currently have within your body. So then you could adjust the training routine in preparation for Hyrox. And of course, anyone who have experienced symptoms that suggests cardiovascular disease, such as chest pain or shortness of breath, fainting or near fainting even during exercises, they should, you know, when considering Hyrox, it's not just, you know, can I do it? But then how do I safely get to the level where I can do it? You know, because the training towards that Hyrox main event is the most work that people would have to go through. So it's not only, you know, just about the main event on the day, but the training for that event is quite important for someone to do Hyrox. So that's where, you know, pre-participation assessment. So you need to assess your body and what your current fitness level is and how you can train, you know, adjust your treatment, your training routines and, you know, training for the actual event.
1: Okay, so we need to know our capacity. Do we really capable to do that? Like, know your body limits, like we can just follow the trend and tomorrow I want to try Hyrox and we don't know our capacity, our body limits. So yeah, please keep in mind for our listeners. And now we talk about how to keep in mind to protect their health during the training.
2: Yeah, so as I said, so Hyrox is not just about the event on the day, you know, that competition on the day, but it is, the training is quite important. And now Hyrox is prolonged and intense. And so the training is the most important part. And now don't confuse training hard, you know, with training intelligently. So it doesn't mean that you have to train hard on the get-go. You know, you need a progressive overload, like don't increase running volume or, you know, carrying your weights or intensity simultaneously, but do it one by one. Like say you run first, you know, and then you start running and then you increase your speed and then you also increase the length of your running. And then you go to weights, and then you go to intensity training. So because your cardiovascular system may feel capable of handling the workout before your muscles, your joints are ready. So therefore start, because HYROX is, so first you run and then you do some functional exercises. So it doesn't mean that every time you train, you have to do each and every station of the HYROX station, but then you do one by one, like say, today we're just going to run. We're going to increase our capacity to run a kilometer at such speed. And then tomorrow we'll do some weight training and things like that. So training doesn't mean that you do the HYROX cycle every time you train. And a second important thing is recovery. So when you train for HYROX or, just muscle training in general, is that adaptation happens after the workout. So it doesn't happen during the workout. So therefore you need adequate sleep, nutrition and rest days between training sessions. So it doesn't mean that, you train every single day and then with no rest and then no break days. So that will take a toll on your body. And then the third thing is, of course, hydration and nutrition. Because HYROX is, a prolonged exercise. So start adequately hydrated. Make sure you get enough water, and sometimes people drink electrolytes, and don't underestimate carbohydrate requirements for longer or very intense sessions. So you still need to eat, you still need your carbohydrates. So people who are, say, on a diet that, where their carbohydrate intake are cut off significantly, you might need to consider, getting carbohydrates back in your diet in order for you to be able to endure these intense sessions. And then for long exercise sessions, electrolyte replacement can be useful. As I said, people, not just water, but also electrolyte replacement. We have a lot of electrolyte drinks currently available in the market for purchase, so that's quite easy to do. And particularly because, during these training sessions we would sweat substantially, and especially in Indonesia where it is already hot, getting more intense exercises would increase your sweat, and then it will increase your risk of dehydration, and which goes to our other point, which is heat. Now, is this especially relevant in our country, in Indonesia, where because high intensity work in a hot, humid environment adds another physiological stressor to our body. And so our heart has to work harder, and our ability to lose heat through evaporation is reduced by humidity. So that's why the combination of heat and sweat and intense training would, make us in need more of, water and electrolytes. Yeah, so you might want to consider HYROX training, in a cool, ventilated gym, that is not doing it outdoors or at midday in a tropical heat. So, yeah.
1: So you mentioned about HYROX is a prolonged exercises. So do you think HYROX is like suitable as a regular workout routine, like a padel gym or something like that, or should it be approached with caution?
2: Yeah, so I would say yes, but not the HYROX, not the HYROX, the full HYROX, as I say, every day. Parts of the HYROX regimen is, the running and then the pulling and then weight training. You could do each of those exercises, interchangeably, throughout the week, but not the full HYROX, I suppose, where a balanced program, one day it would be just aerobic training, and then another day would be strength training, and then next week we'd go to like higher intensity sessions. So it is okay to do it on a regular basis, but not the full HYROX, but separate components of the HYROX posts or training regimens. Yeah. not like, say, Paddle right now. You know, you could easily do a game of Paddle every day now and again. But then for HYROX, it's not the full HYROX session per day, but, you know, separate components per day throughout the week or the month should be fine.
1: Okay. So do you have any tips for our listeners to improve their endurance? Maybe one day they want to join this HYROX, Bu Agna.
2: Yeah. So yeah, as we said before, so like if you want to join HYROX, if you want to join a HYROX event next month, don't decide today. Like you only have a month to train, that's not enough. So, and then what happens is then you would train as hard as possible to get to that goal of 1 month from now doing a HYROX. So that would take a big toll on your body, and that's not good. Instead, build an aerobic engine first, like build a habit of aerobic exercise first. So start with consistent low to moderate intensity aerobic exercises like running, brisk walking, cycling, rowing, or swimming. That can all work. So start from there. So we build our fitness level step by step towards, you know, a HYROX session maybe in the future, but not all at once. So a simple progression can be, you know, from walking you can go start from jogging, and then if you can go on to continuous running or longer running, and then combine running with functional strength, you know, doing muscle exercises. And so so don't neglect your strength as well, because HYROX is a little different, because you're not simply running a race, but you're running with fatigue already accumulating in your muscles. So the training is different. But first and foremost, start your aerobic exercise first. And then from there, you can go start weight exercises and you'll train your muscles. And then you can do endurance training after that. So eventually you would want to practice combinations such as, you know, running, strength exercise, and combine it again with running and then another strength exercise, rather than just running and strength completely separate all the time. And then for beginners, I would also emphasize pacing. So you don't have to, you know, feel like you out there trying to win your first workout, but then you know, pace yourselves. As I said before, rest is an important part of training, so make sure to have some rest between workouts.
1: Okay, thank you so much, Dr. Agna Gayatri, for the insight on the benefits and potential risks of HYROX, as well as how we can prepare our bodies for this demanding exercises. Thank you, doctor, for the valuable insights and tips. Whether you are preparing for your first HYROX race or simply looking to improve your endurance and strength, remember that proper preparation and listening to your body are a key. Thank you so much. I'm Anissa, and you've been listening to Voice of Indonesia on this VOI Talk program. Stay active, stay healthy, and see you in our next conversation.
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Listener, today's Music Corner presents a traditional song from Southeast Sulawesi entitled Wulele Sanggula. The song was composed by H.M. Sanip. It is typical of Tolaki, Southeast Sulawesi's largest ethnic group, who inhabits Kendari City and Kolaka Regency. The song lyrics use Tolaki language, which means Sanggula flower, the name of a flower in Konawe region and its surroundings. The lyrics contain a folklore about an angel who descended from heaven. The angel is described as very beautiful, always glorified by the Tolaki people. Well, listener, here is the song Wulele Sanggula by Sarah and Nita. Enjoy!

This is Newsline First, the headlines. Indonesia's religious minister elected first president of World Mosque Imams Assembly. Culture minister pushes collaboration to strengthen Indonesia's literary ecosystem. This is the news in detail. Indonesia's religious affairs minister and grand imam of Istiqlal Mosque, Nasruddin Umar, has been elected the first president of the International Assembly of Mosque Imams. Quoted from Antara, the organization was established following recommendations from imams, muftis, and delegates from 46 countries at the 2026 International Grand Imams Conference, with Jakarta serving as its permanent secretariat and administrative center. Indonesia's culture minister Fadli Zon has reaffirmed the government's commitment to strengthening the country's literary ecosystem through talent development, community and festival support, translation promotion and expanded international networks. He made the statement at the 2026 Kusala Sastra Katulistiwa in Jakarta on Sunday, highlighting literature as one of the areas covered under Indonesia's National Talent Management Program. Listeners, that was Newsline from Voice of Indonesia, from Indonesia to the world.

0: Aimin Dasmur, Presiden Direktur of Radio Republik Indonesia. On September 11, 2026, Radio Republik Indonesia celebrate the 81st anniversary. We have been here since the struggle for independence. Long ago, RRI began by telling the world that Indonesia gained its independence. Today, we the same the voice of sovereign, just and prosperous Indonesia. Our radio promise to bring you more about Indonesia. The news, the culture, the cuisine, the music. Everything you would like to know about Indonesia. We are so grateful for our dear sister out there. Thank you for keeping radio alive. May our friendship stay strong despite our distance. Thank you.
1: When gold prices surge, it might be celebrated as a sign of smart investing. But according to CEO and lead financial trainer from QM Financial, Ligwina Hananto, rising gold prices often tell a story about the state of the world.
2: Gold is perceived as the safe haven. During a time of crisis, it's the one commodity that large institutions and people would like to hold on to because of the perceived value. So whenever gold is increasing significantly as in the current days, people are perceiving the world is not okay. So when people are not believing the world is in good shape, gold is increasing. So we shouldn't be too happy when gold is at all-time high.
1: Gold is seen as a safe and long-term asset. We also talk about how to wisely utilize gold as global citizens. Find out more about gold at FOI Talk on our YouTube channel, FOI Official.
3: 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I'm Geeta Kamath, Australian Chargé d'Affaires to Indonesia. On behalf of the Australian Embassy, I'd like to extend my warm congratulations to Radio Republik Indonesia on its 81st anniversary. We wish RRI continued success in delivering high-quality information, connecting communities, strengthening friendship and cultural connection across Indonesia and around the world. 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

0: Hello, VOI listeners. I'm Jamie Ravitz, spokesperson of the U.S. Embassy in Jakarta. I'd like to congratulate Radio Republik Indonesia on its 81st anniversary. We hope RRI will continue to broadcast accurate information to all corners of Indonesia, while also bridging cultures and building friendship with people around the world. Happy 81st anniversary to Radio Republik Indonesia. 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
1: Listener, West Sumatra is famous for its savory and tasty culinary. West Sumatra foods are rich in spices. Besides savory culinary, West Sumatra also has delicious desserts, one of which is Bika cake. Bika stands from biskuit koto baru asli or new original koto biskuit. The biskuit is the traditional snack of Koto Baru City in West Sumatra. Sometimes the cake is also known with the name Kue Naraka Rasa Surga, which means the cake that looks like hell, but it tastes heavenly delicious. After preparing the batter of the cake, which is made from flour, coconut water, and sugar, the second step of making the cake is by pouring the batter to a pot. Before pouring the cake into the pot, we have to lay banana leaf and thick wood. The batter is baked by using firewood came from cinnamon trees. If you want to try Bika cake, you can buy it in Padang Raya Street, Bukit Tinggi. The price of the cake is affordable, namely it only costs 7,000 rupiah. You can also enjoy the cake with a cup of coffee.

Hello, boy listener. I am Luis Arellano Gibaja, the ambassador of Ecuador to Indonesia. I would like to congratulate Radio Republic Indonesia for their 81st anniversary. We wish RRI will keep broadcasting credible information to all corners of Indonesia, as well as bridging culture and friendship to all parts of the world.

CD Records in November 2025 with Nyaman 247, which has over 700,000 streams on Spotify. Co-written by Dominic along with Yudis Dwikorana, Mandy Robbins, and Satrio Pratomo, the song captured the feeling of finding comfort with someone new after a long and painful heartbreak. The phrase Nyaman 247 means feeling comfortable at all times. So let's enjoy the song Nyaman 247 by Dominic Adedias.

listeners, the next song by Dominique Adadias is Fokusku Kedelai. Arranged by Yudis Dwi Korana, this song was inspired by a TikTok trend about love languages. The song tells the story of someone who falls in love because of the comfort and kindness she feels, making it hard to focus on anything else. It describes how comfy and happy to be with someone who is attentive to what we call act of service. Well, listeners, let's check out the song Fokusku Kedelai by Dominique Adadias. I'll see you in another edition of Music Corner from Voice of Indonesia.

0: Alhamdulillah setelah kejadian sekarang bahkan orang
1: Alhamdulillah after disaster people surrounding Galunggung can feel the result of their agriculture from their own natural resources. So it is better for blessing and more beneficial, and also the economic standard of society is also better. That was Saifullah testimony, head of Sukajadi Village, Cisayong District, Tasikmalaya Regency, West Java Province. Sukajadi Village is one of the villages which was directly affected by Mount Galunggung eruption.

0: eruption of volcano, which is 2,167 meters above the sea level, was very phenomenal in 1982. In the history, Mount Galunggung erupted in 1982. The last eruption has type volcanic vertical, like mushroom clouds of atomic bomb, reaching 20 kilometers to the sky, and was followed by pyroclastic burst of the fine dust which showered Bandung, Tasikmalaya, Garut, Cianjur, and another city in radius 100 kilometers. The negative impact of the eruption was felt by most people surrounding Mount Galunggung. They suffered due to the eruption for more than 1 year.
1: Tasik Utara lah khususnya, itu sangat berdampak negatif. Bahkan
0: North Tasikmalaya especially has negative impact. Even several damage and destruction occurred for 1 year. For 1 year, there were no activities in some regions of the districts, such as Cisayong, Sukaratu, Padakembang, Leuwiwisari, Singaparna. From 5 districts of 6 districts, its agricultural lands were collapsed for 1 year. Atang Supriyatna, farmer from Sukajadi Village, Cisayong District, Tasikmalaya Regency, told about tense atmosphere when the eruption happened.
2: Pertama kelihatan mah malam Senin, jam 11 malam, Minggu malam Senin gitu kan, kelihatan mah ada asap gitu kan.
0: Earlier on Monday evening, if I was not mistaken, at 11 p.m. on Sunday evening, there was seen smoke. At the time, general election would be conducted. I was at command post. I was on guard. I did not know that the mountain would erupt. Firstly, there was drizzle. So, when I was outside, wow, raining.
2: Debu itu.
0: When entering the post, I looked down and it was not wet. It was not water, otherwise dust. In the morning at the post, I came to the village, show from the west. Many people over there went down. When he said, the mountain erupted. At the time, it was not yet. To the team, Saifullah completed the bitter story, which was experienced due to the eruption that kept erupting for 1 year.
1: Awal meletus itu, letusan pertama itu tidak ada letusan. Hanya mengeluarkan asap itu hari Senin.
0: When erupting for the first time, Senin, there was no eruption. Only smoke on Monday. Tuesday, Wednesday, Thursday.
1: Senin, Selasa, Rabu,
0: Thursday evening, the big eruption happened.
1: Dari Senin, Selasa,
0: so on Monday, Tuesday, Wednesday, Thursday, big eruption happened.
1: Mengeluarkan lahar.
0: But on Monday, Tuesday, Wednesday, Thursday occurred overflow smoke and lava. There was no eruption. There were only thunder and vibrant. If we start water burn, it happened on Monday until Thursday. Around 18:30 after Maghrib, there was great eruption. It was Thursday evening. Disaster of Mount Galunggung eruption caused disadvantage. Around 1 billion rupiah and stopped farmers' activities for 5 years.
1: Tapi setelah 5 tahun, tahun 87 seolah-olah Galunggung bangkit dan berdampak.
0: But after 5 years in 1987, as if Galunggung awake and positive impact on agriculture, also has positive impact on local people's economy at Galunggung region. It could be felt which was provincially collapsed. There was no life, especially for economy. After 5 years, rose up. People under Mount Galunggung slowly feel the benefits after the mountain erupted.

0: In 1987, farmers began to reopen their agricultural land. It did not take long time when they realized that their land was more fertile after the eruption. Atang Supriyatna admitted it.
1: Kalau tanah mah dari dulu juga malah makin bagus kalau sekarang tanahnya itu. Kalau dulu kan rata-rata per hektar di kita.
0: Our agriculture lands is more fertile. In the past, 1 hectare land only produced around 4 tons. Sometimes 4.5 tons. Today it is better. Here the land calculates per plot. So 100 rice field plots can produce 8 quintals, minimal 7 quintals. If it is calculated, 1 hectare is 700 plots. 7 times 7 equal 49. There is an increase. In the past, it was only 4 tons. Now, it's becoming 49 tons. The structure of the land has been good. Its pH increases. The change of the land structure was explained by Enang Ruspandi, head of Agricultural Counseling Office of Cisayong District, Tasikmalaya Regency. Enang, who works at field in his daily life and give counseling to the farmers, said that Galunggung Das has many elements which are needed by land to increase productivity, either agriculture or vegetable.
2: Sampai dengan sekarang itu terjadinya fenomena alam, kalau kita gali lihat daripada kandungan daripada debu galung itu kan ada kandungan yang disebut debu vulkanologi atau unsur-unsur hara yang sangat dibutuhkan.
0: Until now, natural phenomenon happens. If we dig the content of galunggung dust, there is vulcanology dust or hara elements which are very needed. Micro element is needed by plant. One of them is manganese, V or iron, magnesium, sulfur that supports may develop the plant's growth because those micro elements are very needed by plants, even though in small quantity. In this regard, there is impact on the plants. Before Mount Galunggung erupted, I interviewed the farmers that 1 hectare land only produced 5.9 and increased to be 6.3 by applying technology. Galunggung Das does increase not only the quantity for the agriculture product, but also the quality of the product. Even galunggung rice is well known until abroad.
2: Sebelum ada galunggung itu produksinya biasa-biasa aja, tetapi setelah ada galunggung itu meningkat kualitas beras pun juga membaik. Beras galunggung yang diproduksi beras dari air galunggung itu.
0: Before galunggung erupted, its product was normal.
2: Sehingga mempunyai harga yang cukup memuaskan.
0: The product increase.
2: Berasnya itu
0: rice quality is also better.
2: Percaya itu merek
0: galunggung rice.
2: Beras
0: which is
2: Cianjur
0: produced from galunggung water.
2: Di supermarket mana tuh ada sebagian beras dari sini.
0: So
2: dari
0: that price of the rice
2: cuma
0: is quite
2: orang
0: Cianjur, satisfying. If you do not believe the brand mart of Cianjur rice at supermarket, most of the product is from here, Cisayong. It is good quality of the rice. The soaking rice here from 1 quintal reaches 50 until 60 kilograms. Really, the soaking rice can produce much if used fertilizer is suitable and balanced. Quality of the rice of Cisayong Regency received international certification from Institute Market Ecology Organization or IMO. Organic Food Certification Council is from Swiss and has given certificate to more than 300 farmer groups throughout the world that produce a number of organic plants.
2: Nah, ada yang kami produksi khususnya dari Cisayong, umumnya karena digabung satu kabupaten.
0: Itu we produce organic rice especially from Cisayong, generally from 31 regencies. We have exported tens of tons of organic rice and even hundreds of tons. Its name is Gapokan Simpatik, which has been exported to Germany, the United States of America and Swiss. There are three types of rice which are exported. They are red rice, black rice, white rice. Those types of rice are organic. Why can the rice be exported? Because the rice has been certificated by IMO. IMO is an international certification agency, so the rice can be sold abroad. Without certification label, the rice cannot be exported.

0: Alhamdulillah dengan adanya letusan Galunggung itu fenomena alam.
1: Alhamdulillah, because of the eruption of Mount Galunggung, Cisayong villagers enjoy positive impact. The increase of the product is around 5-7%. The blessing is felt by the farmers, as told by Atang Supriyatna.
2: Kan dulu mah kan ada yang kelaparan kan, di kita di sini mah nggak ada. Neng mau makan di bapak silahkan.
1: It is better now. In the past there were people who starved. In the past harvest season was only twice a year. In here harvest is three times a year. Take for example, 100 plots can produce 1 ton. If 3 times a year, it means 3 tons. In the past, it was only 2 tons. Twice, isn't it?
2: Ton, kalau lagi bagus,
1: Alhamdulillah, it was enough for residents to eat twice or 3 times. Blessing. Alhamdulillah. Alhamdulillah.
3: Itulah riwayat Galunggung, tapi alhamdulillah setelah kejadian sekarang.
1: That was history of Galunggung, but alhamdulillah after the event, even residents surrounding Galunggung can feel the agriculture products from their own natural resources sendiri, and bring about more benefit bagus, and the economic standard for residents is better. What was delivered by Safullah, head of Sukajadi Village, reminds us that in life, human beings often face various kinds of unexpected events. Some of them feel sadder, but from those events, the God Almighty appears wisdom, which is worth to be thankful as it is now enjoyed by residents around Mount Galunggung.

0: Hi, I'm Ken Riz. Happy anniversary to Radio Republik Indonesia. Sekali di udara, tetap di udara.
1: Listener, today's music corner presents a Malay song entitled Palembang Elok or Beautiful Palembang by Turisman. The song Palembang Elok was written by Turisman and produced by the Cultural and Tourism Service of Palembang City. It tells the story of Palembang, a beautiful, prosperous, and thriving city in South Sumatra. Palembang is described as a place famous for the glorious history of Sriwijaya Kingdom. The lyrics of Palembang Elok carry an important message to continue preserving the arts and culture of Palembang. Well, listener, here is Palembang Elok by Turisman. Happy listening.

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Ministry strengthens training for teacher with 164 institutions. This is the news in detail.

Indonesia's law minister Supratman Andi Aktas has begun rolling out an intellectual property or IP-based financing scheme with a credit ceiling of 10 trillion rupiah for 2026 to help micro, small and medium enterprises scale up. Quoted from Antara, Supratman said on Sunday that the scheme allows intellectual property certificates, including copyrights, trademarks, and patents, to be used as collateral for bank loans. He added that the scheme adopts best practices from developed and ASEAN countries such as China, Japan, South Korea, and Singapore, which have already implemented similar financing mechanisms on a large scale. Indonesia's Ministry of Primary and Secondary Education is strengthening the implementation of the Teacher Professional Education, or PPG, program through cooperation agreements signed with 164 teacher professional education institutions. Quoted from Antara, Minister of Primary and Secondary Education Abdul Muti on Sunday called on all PPG providers to make the program a means of producing teachers who serve not only as agents of learning, but also as agents of civilization. Listeners, that was Newsline from Voice of Indonesia, from Indonesia to the world.

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1: I'm Indra Smoor, President Director of Radio Republik Indonesia. On September 11, 2026, Radio Republik Indonesia celebrated the 81st anniversary. We have been here since the struggle for independence. Long ago, RRI began by telling the world that Indonesia gained its independence. Today, we claim the voice of sovereign, just and prosperous Indonesia. Our radio promised to bring you more about Indonesia. The news, the culture, the cuisine, the music, everything you would like to know about Indonesia. We are so grateful for our dear sister out there. Thank you for keeping radio alive. May our friendship stay strong despite our distance. Thank you.
2: Indonesian children must manage their time to read a lot of books, articles, or information. Reading must also be a daily habit for people of Indonesia. Chandrika Keo Murationgo, as a young writer, has her own response on this.
3: Yeah, definitely. I think I have lots of messages for the government, but specifically in literacy, Indonesia is actually the 60th country in Asia that has the lowest literacy rate. And this 60th position is due to a lot of factors. And I think a huge factor is in schools, you're not really taught to read. You're taught to listen and just do what you're told. So I think when we incorporate more reading habits or dedicating a specific time for children to read, giving them more reading materials, teaching them as if it could be an escape, not just a chore, I think that could really set a good precedent for their habits in the future.
4: Hello, boy listener. I am Luis Arellano Gibaja, the ambassador of Ecuador to Indonesia. I would like to congratulate Radio Republik Indonesia for their 81st anniversary. We wish RRI will keep broadcasting credible information to all corners of Indonesia, as well as bridging culture and friendship to all parts of the world. Happy anniversary to Radio Republik Indonesia. Once on the air, always on the air. Terima kasih.

Sambawe is a typical snack from Bhutan. The snack is not sold in public. Generally, Kambawe is served during family events or festivity, for example, during Idul Fitri or the celebration of Muslims. Kambawe is cooked in large portion and it will be given by a host to his or her neighbors. The host will also feed the guests who come to his or her house. This tradition symbolizes the hospitality of the host. To appreciate the kindness and hospitality of the host, the guests will voluntarily give the host some money. Making Kambawe is simple. Firstly, we must clean the corn husks thoroughly. We need to separate the corn from its husk thoroughly. The husk will be used to mold the cake. Afterwards, we must prepare the main ingredients such as 50 baby corns, brown sugar, and grated coconut. Thirdly, we must grate the baby corns or blend them smoothly. After completing the batter, the next step is to mix the corn batter with brown sugar and grated coconut. Then mix the batter evenly. After that, pour the batter into the husks. Lastly, steam the Kambawe. Finally, Kambawe is ready to serve. Kambawe is rich in taste. The taste can be savory and sweet. Enjoying Kambawe will be more flavor with chili paste and fish soup.

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I am Juan Pablo Valdez, Chargé d'Affaires at the Embassy of Canada to Indonesia. On behalf of the Embassy of Canada, I would like to extend my warmest congratulations to Radio Republik Indonesia on its 81st anniversary. For more than eight decades, RRI has played an important role in bringing credible and trusted information to communities across Indonesia, while also connecting people and cultures and strengthening friendship with the world, including Canada. We wish RRI continued success in fulfilling its important role and reaching audiences across Indonesia and beyond. Happy anniversary, Radio Republik Indonesia. Sekali di udara, tetap di udara.

0: 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I'm Geeta Kamath, Australian Chargé d'Affaires to Indonesia. On behalf of the Australian Embassy, I'd like to extend my warm congratulations to Radio Republik Indonesia on its 81st anniversary. We wish RRI continued success in delivering high-quality information, connecting communities, strengthening friendship and cultural connection across Indonesia and around the world. Happy anniversary to Radio Republik Indonesia. Once on the air, always on the air.
1: Boy listener, today Music Corner will present you to song by Anet entitled Jatuh Sejatuh-Jatuhnya and Sembunyi Dari Bumi. Anet Delicia Nasution, or better known as Anet, was the winner of the third season of Indonesian Idol Junior in 2018. She rose to fame after her single, Mungkin Hari Ini, Esok Atau Nanti, released in 2020. In 2025, she released Jatuh Sejatuh-Jatuhnya, co-written by Anet, along with Clara Riva, Dimas Wibisana, and Bianca Nelwan. The song captured the excitement of falling in love, or as they say nowadays, the butterfly era. Well, listeners, let's listen to the song by Anet entitled Jatuh Sejatuh-Jatuhnya. Check this one out.

Listeners, the next song is released in 2026, entitled Sembunyi Dari Bumi. Written together with Mario G. Clough, this song tells about two people in love who are forced to hide their relationship due to disapproval from those around them, or as they say nowadays, backstreet. Now, let's enjoy the song Sembunyi Dari Bumi by Anet. Stay tuned for more Indonesian great music on Music Corner from Voice of Indonesia.

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Now, if there's something that any of you want to tell us, feel free to contact us at our Facebook, The Voice of Indonesia, Instagram, VOI_official, email voilisteners@gmail.com, or WhatsApp, +62821 238-1213. We will be waiting.

0: Hi, my name is Bri, and I would just like to say happy anniversary, Radio Republik Indonesia. Sekali di udara, tetap di udara.
1: Kalau kualitasnya menurut saya bagus ya, cuma
2: I think the quality is good and the price is relatively cheap. Sometimes there are some crafts only sold here which are not available in Bandung.
3: Kalau kualitas saya kira cukup baik, baik.
2: I think the quality is relatively good. There can be found any kinds of souvenir gift to be brought to other city or abroad. Yes, the price is affordable and the quality is good. Those are the recognition of most visitors at the Woven Craft Center in Rajapola. According to the visitors, typical woven of Rajapola has high quality with affordable price. However, there are unyielding spirit of Rajapola woven businessmen behind the visitors' admiration. Rajapola is a sub-district in Tasikmalaya Regency, West Java, which is famous for its woven crafts. Split by the southern lane of Java Island, anyone can find the region easily. Moreover, there are shops displaying various forms of woven crafts along the street. Woven crafts is fiber that is set to form an object, such as basket, fan, bag, and even the wall of home. Weaving techniques and handicraft businesses are inherited through generations in Rajapola. Before selling to the shops along the street of Rajapola, the woven crafts are processed in the surrounding villages. Not far from the noisy Rajapola street, it is located the quiet Sukaruas Creative Village. It is only heard the sound of river flow, insects, friction of leaves, and vehicles that rarely passing. While the local residents are busy to run handicraft businesses in their homes respectively. Right across the welcoming board of Sukaruas Creative Village, we met Pak Asep, one of the woven craftsmen who lives there.
4: Turun temurun, ya mungkin dari kakek juga mungkin.
2: Hereditary, yes, it is from grandfather. Actually, there are from parents, colleagues in this village too. It was approximately 15 years ago from 2002, if I'm not wrong. Pak Asep's woven products are quite variety, starting from wallets, bags, basket, and others. Almost all of their products are sent to craft centers in various regions in Indonesia. The main material are usually used by Pak Asep, including pandanus and mendong. Pak Asep also shared about the production process of his crafts business, which is apparently done in group. They serve as patron maker until craftsmen. The weaving is brought to the house, so it cannot be made at the shop or crafts center. We sell handicrafts ranging from raw materials to finished crafts, consisting of five places. Firstly, we took raw materials from the sea. Then we make coloring. After that, it is brought back here. Then the material is delivered to homes to be processed into bags and brought here again. After that, we bring it to the craftsman who can make clothes, then given accessories. After that, the products can be sold. The point is that almost all manufacturing processes involve many people. Dozens of Pak Asep's woven products are made of pandanus and mendong leaves, made by dozens of pairs of hands of the craftsmen. One of the craftsmen is Pak Ojak. He admitted that his family had been long time running the profession as woven craftsmen. we also asked Pak Ojak to give an example of the weaving process. Before starting, Pak Ojak showed some of the simple equipment he usually used. The tool depends on the material of woven crowns. This is a wire for pulling. This is a hammer. It is to beat up so that it will be solid. This mold is made of wood. This is for bags and it depends on size. This is the smallest. Pak Ojak's wooden mold is very simple. 5 wooden blades are strung like a frame. The widest bar becomes the base. 2 more blades nailed to the 2 base ends of the mold becomes the side of the mold. Then the last 2 blades are mounted on the side edge, becomes the top mold. 20 small nails are used at the top of the mold. Pak Ojak showing how to do a weaving process. At glance, the process is quite simple like sewing or knitting. His hand deftly guided dozens of meters of mendong wrapped around the mold. However, it's quite difficult for Pak Ojak to give an explanation while weaving. The process can take 3 hours. For those who are proficient, can do it only an hour. How many days do you usually make the bags? It depends on the condition, sometimes 5 or 6 days. Yes, it really needs to be painstaking. The concept of zero mistake, in another word, without any mistakes, is really applied to Raja Pola woven crafts. If making one mistake, the craftsman must repeat the process from the beginning. Patience and accuracy become the key of maintaining Raja Pola's unique woven quality. So, it's no wonder if the Raja Pola woven is quite famous in the country, even abroad. After seeing the making process of woven crafts behind the stage, we return to Raja Pola Street to find out how Raja Pola's typical woven clothes was appreciated. We met Ibu Popong, the owner of a woven crafts shop, who has been selling for 13 years at Raja Pola Craft Promotion and Marketing Center. However, from Ibu Popong, we listen to a very different reality. Currently, purchasing power of the visitors decreased since the woven crafts are already available in the city centers. The craftsmen send it directly, so the visit to Raja Pola has a little bit reduced. Some people still interesting to shop, but on one bus, only a few passengers buy the woven products. So we cannot expect a lot from the visitors. The southern line of Java Island, including Raja Pola, was usually visited crowdly at certain moments, such as long holidays, Lebaran or New Year. Those are golden moments for the sellers in Raja Pola to gain many buyers. However, according to Ibu Popong, the situation in the last few years cannot be expected.
5: Ada tanggal merah kan lumayan ya, Jumat Sabtu Minggu biasanya.
2: It's quite great on the weekends such as Friday, Saturday, and Sunday. The situation has now different. Previously, the shop were crowded by many buyers on Friday, Saturday, Sunday, but now weekday is better. The same opinion, also stated by Pak Asep. He said sales figures have dropped drastically.
4: Kalau sekarang ya mungkin udah banyak orang yang
2: in last 3 years we could sell 300 pieces in a week.
4: Turun currently
2: we have many competitors. 3000 pieces can be sold in 2 weeks for once delivery, while previously we could send 3 times every week. Really, it has decreased now. The lower number of buyers at the craft center impacted at the lower income of businessmen, which has an impact on the income of the craftsmen. Our needs continue to run, but we do not have stock. That's the grief. We have no support for our daily need. The craftsmen look for other income to meet their need. Well, we are looking for other ways, although the income is uncertain. It is worrying enough that Rajapola is not as glorious in the past time. If it keeps happening, it is not only people's economy, but also Rajapola crafts can be extinct as the time goes by. But there is hope. The development infrastructure in many regions, including in Tasikmalaya, can be a golden opportunity. As stated by Head of Micro, Small, Medium Enterprises, Industry, and Trade of Tasikmalaya City, Muhammad Firmansyah.
6: Karena kita juga sekarang punya bandara, Bandara Wiryadinata.
2: Since we now have Wiryadinata Airport, there is direct flight from Tasikmalaya to Halim Perdana Kusuma every day. Then it has also additional route from Tasikmalaya to Solo. We will see new access to Kertajati Airport development in Majalengka that will become an international airport. Next month, there will be operated to replace Hussein Airport and Halim Airport because the two airports have quite crowded. Since Kertajati Airport will be provided as an international airport, there will be road access that passes through Tasikmalaya. Besides international flights, there will also be open domestic flights between Kertajati and Widyadinata Airport. We will found a marketing center and outlets. Besides conveying government's plan in the future, Firman said that so far the local people of Tasikmalaya, including Rajapola, can always find out solution. For example, during the economic crisis, they did not find difficulties to get the capital.
6: Ya, kita semua maklum tantangan terberat kita biasanya dari sisi permodalan kan. Tapi dari sisi permodalan, katanya saya akui saja untuk masyarakat Tasikmalaya ini kreatif. Dan masalah permodalan dia selalu bisa untuk
2: I admitted that Tasikmalaya community are very creative. For capital problems, they can find a way out. I can see they were not dependent on the capital. They were familiar with the crisis. And in the 1970s, during the economic crisis, it was not affected the community. We carry out the development of creative industries through superior products. And this is a utilization rather than an economic capability that may not depend on matters relating to fiscal policy at that time. Many companies went out of business. Many industries did not work because loan repayments are quite large. But the industry in Tasikmalaya continued to run, even able to support the regional economy.

0: Independence seems to be character of people in Tasikmalaya, including businessmen of Rajapula woven crafts, such as Eko Winarko, a reseller of bag woven crafts. Without having a store, he can get additional income every month.
1: Nggak terbayang nggak gimana pesanan? Ada lah satu bulan sekali, Mad.
0: I cannot imagine how about the order. I've got an order once in a month. I've not met customers. I believe I met them by Facebook, social media. Then I called them. Then I send the order amounted 30 million, 40 million. This is true. Ibu Popong also has similar experience like Eko Winarko. Lack of visitors must be anticipated by finding buyers through internet.
2: Sekarang juga dibantu sama online, masih untung lah sekarang lagi
0: market via online can help us. Online market is currently trend among public. I also join Lazada, Tokopedia, Shopee online stores. I have also ever sent wallet to foreign countries such as Morocco. I also sent puppet woven craft to Germany. It was a lot purchasing. I saw every day in order to increase income.

Grass and Mandong are usually stamped on, or they were assumed as past. But creative hands of Rajapola people, grass and Mandong can be beneficial and even become breadwinner. The life of Rajapola people is like a woven. Every hope as light thing never loses. The hope is woven with all your heart into a strong structure and resilient.

Listener, thank you for tuning in. If you're interested to know more surrounding Indonesia, don't worry, because soon I'll be handing over the reins to my friend Rahma, who'll be with you as we continue to explore the best that Indonesia has to offer, only with Voice of Indonesia, from Indonesia to the world.

Voice of Indonesia from Indonesia to the world. Listener, I would like to present a song from West Java entitled Kalangkang. The word Kalangkang in Sundanese means shadow. The lyrics of the song Kalangkang tell the story of a couple's romance. Both love each other and share their happiness. The beauty of the relationship is initially just a shadow or fantasy, but later becomes a reality. The song Kalangkang was composed by Nano S. The song is presented in the album Kalangkang, which was released in 1988 and popularized by Nining Meida. Well, listener, here is the song Kalangkang by Nining Meida.

Here is the 12 o'clock newsline first, the headline. IGIC 2026 produces Jakarta Understanding, making imams key players in diplomacy. Around 30,000 Dubois fossils to be repatriated to Indonesia. Here is the news in detail. The 2026 International Grand Imams Conference, or IGIC, held in Jakarta resulted in the Jakarta Understanding Declaration. Quoted from Antara, this declaration contains a number of points of agreement with a primary focus on positioning imams as key actors in religious diplomacy. Minister of Religious Affairs of Indonesia, Nasaruddin Umar, said on Monday, the Jakarta Understanding also underscores that religious diplomacy can strengthen international diplomacy and reaffirms full support for the rights of the Palestinian people. Indonesia's Minister of Culture Fadlizon said around 30,000 fossils from the Dubois collection are currently being repatriated from the Netherlands to Indonesia. Quoted from RRI.co.id, he said on Sunday, the collection is expected to arrive in Indonesia by the end of 2026 or at the latest early 2027. The collection forms part of the scientific materials associated with Eugene Du Bois paleoanthropological and geological research in Indonesia. Previously, the Indonesian government received 28,131 fossils from the collection in the Netherlands, including fossils of Homo erectus, widely known as Java Man. That was Newsline from Voice of Indonesia, from Indonesia to the world.

Boy listener, today Music Corner will present you two songs by Dominic Adedies entitled Nyaman 247 and Fokusku Kedelai. Dominic Adedies, better known as Dominic, is an R&B artist with a twist of K-pop and Y2K style, who combine music, beauty, and fashion into her own unique style. Besides being a talented singer, she is also a beauty content creator. One of the songs she released under LCD Records in November 2025 was Nyaman 247, which has over 700,000 streams on Spotify. Co-written by Dominic along with Yudhis Dwikorana, Mandy Robbins, and Satrio Pratomo, the song captured the feeling of finding comfort with someone new after a long and painful heartbreak. The phrase Nyaman 247 means feeling comfortable at all times. So let's enjoy the song Nyaman 247 by Dominic Adedies.

listeners, the next song by Dominic Adadias is Focus Ku Kedelai. Arranged by Yudis Dwi Korana, this song was inspired by a TikTok trend about love languages. The song tells the story of someone who falls in love because of the comfort and kindness she feels, making it hard to focus on anything else. It describes how comfy and happy to be with someone who is attentive to what we call act of service. Well, listeners, let's check out the song Focus Ku Kedelai by Dominic Adadias. I'll see you in another edition of Music Corner from Voice of Indonesia.

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Bali's natural beauty is a treasure. Don't litter on beaches, in forests, or the ocean. Dispose of your trash properly and consider participating in beach cleanup efforts. As you embark on your Bali adventure, remember that responsible tourism ensures that this island paradise remains enchanting for generations to come. Bali welcomes you with open arms. It's up to you to protect its beauty and culture. Bali awaits, ready to weave its magic into your travel story. Safe travels, and may your journey be filled with wonder and discovery.

Hello, Voice of Indonesia listeners. I am Juan Pablo Valdez, Chargé d'Affaires at the Embassy of Canada to Indonesia. On behalf of the Embassy of Canada, I would like to extend my warmest congratulations to Radio Republik Indonesia on its 81st anniversary. For more than eight decades, RRI has played an important role in bringing credible and trusted information to communities across Indonesia, while also connecting people and cultures and strengthening friendship with the world, including Canada. We wish RRI continued success in fulfilling its important role and reaching audiences across Indonesia and beyond. Happy anniversary, Radio Republik Indonesia. Sekali di udara, tetap di

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0: What is the best way to stop bullying at school? One might demand the bully to be punished, but is it enough or do we need something more fundamental? Here is the opinion of a psychologist at the Faculty of Psychology, Universitas Negeri Jakarta, Dr. Zarina Akbar.
1: Yeah, I think the most important things in here is like shifting paradigm, but shifting paradigm from punishment-based approach to preventive relationship-based system approach. Mostly, school, when they got information or they got a report about bullying happens to their school, the first reaction in here is by punishing the bully, right? Punishing the bully.
0: Yes.
1: Give a punishment to the perpetrators, right?
0: Yeah.
1: Is it work? Is it work? Maybe it works, but it's just for a while. Why? Because it doesn't change the culture. It doesn't change the aggressive behavior. It doesn't address the perpetrators or the bully emotional needs in here. It doesn't support victims in long term, right? So I think shifting paradigm from the punishment to become preventive relation in here is very important. How school in here to build a proactive, holistic school, positive school climate that focusing on empathy, emotional skill, trust, consistent supervision in here, a safe culture in the school, strengthening the mental health support in school is very, very the most important things in here. So it becomes, we give the build proactive and holistic emotional, psychosocial skill to our children in school. I think that's the urgent change school needs to make to prevent bullying happened or to reduce the bullying happens at school.
0: You can listen to the full VOI talk on our YouTube channel, VOI Official.
2: Here is keyword of the day. Education is the most powerful weapon to change the world. A quote by Ki Hajar Dewantara. Ki Hajar Dewantara is dubbed as the father of education in Indonesia. He was a freedom fighter, respected by both allies and enemies. He is known for his creativity, broad insight, and criticism towards education, which resulted in various brilliant ideas. This made him known as the true educator and cultural figure of Indonesia. That's keyword of the day from Voice of Indonesia.

there's one thing that crosses Indonesian people's mind when they hear the word North Sumatra, Toba Lake. The beauty of this freshwater lake that is notable as the deepest lake in the world is really fascinating. The friendliness of its people becomes one of the aspects that makes tourists stay in a bit longer. However, one thing that is always lingered in the ears is the beat of Bataknese music, which pumps people's spirit to explore this land. Kasapi is one of the traditional musical instruments of Batak people. This is the evidence that Batak community possesses a high rate of musicality.

one of the tribute songs of Asapi musical melody, which is played by Martogi Sitohang. Batak community has recognized music arts for the long time before they knew modern musical instrument like today. One of the popular instruments is Hasapi. Hasapi is played by strumming because it has two strings in general. It is categorized as chordophone. In principle, Hasapi is quite similar to small guitar, but it has two strings only. Hasapi is easily found in Parapat and Samosir Island. This is usually sold to the tourists who visit Toba Lake. Some local merchandise shops sell this musical instrument. Hasapi crafters are a little hard to be found, because they are usually also the ones who are skillful in playing the musical instrument. The crafters are ordinarily elder people, and the skills of making Hasapi is passed down to their offsprings.

0: Hasapi musical instrument is divided into two kinds, Hasapi Ende and Hasapi Doa. Hasapi Ende is the melody carrier instrument, and it is considered as the predominant instrument in Gondang Hasapi ensemble. Meanwhile, Hasapi Doa has the same principle with Hasapi Ende. However, in the playing, Hasapi Doa acts as the carrier of constant rhythm. The size of Hasapi Doa is a little bit bigger than Hasapi Ende. It wants a harahap as Hasapi musicians' views that Hasapi has its own technique to be
1: played. Hasapi itu mempunyai teknik tersendiri untuk memainkannya, jadi biasanya
0: Hasapi has its own technique to be played. Usually, based on tradition, there is the resonator hole in the back of the instrument. The function is to manipulate sound, and it is placed on the stomach. Traditionally, Hasapi has two strings. Actually, there are the variation of two harmony system, which are used in Hasapi. Traditionally, it is played intervally, approximately tres major.

Kasap is a melodic and rhythm musical instrument because it does not apply musical scale. It is used as the escort music. Generally, Kasap is used for gondang events, like music events or wedding occasion. Hasapi could be used in the gondang music strains, but it can also be played individually. In the various traditions of Batak community, Hasapi is always present to give impression to the ongoing event. Hasapi, made of wood, which is crafted like a boat. This instrument uses two strings. In the earlier times, the strings were made of a fiber material. Now the instrument uses guitar strings. Well, listener, before we review on Hasapi musical instrument, let's listen to the Hasapi musical strains with Batakese musician Martagi Sitohang and Mardi Sihombing in Mardalanao.

Kasapi can play all songs, from folk songs as well as Western songs, although it has only two strings. The tune of strings in Kasapi has two kinds. The first tune matches the basic musical scale. The first string is mi tone. The second one is do. The second tune is known as batak stem. The first string is for re, and the second one is for low sol. Kasapi does not own grip like guitar, so it is hard to play it. These things make tourists appreciate this Bataknese musical instrument. The instrument can play any song only with two strings. Kasapi is made of a gyre wood which is grown surrounding Toba Lake. Besides, Kasapi is also made from jackfruit stem tree. So, Kasapi is

Besides being easily crafted into musical instrument, jackfruit wood is more durable and long-lasting. Then jackfruit log is dragged as the resonance place for producing sound. Then the place is covered with thin wood. Hasabi is often given the carving ornament to make it look more attractive. Well, listener, that is a short review about traditional musical instrument of Bataknese called Hasabi. We are going to give you another musical strain of Hasabi Doal and Hasabi Ende with Martogi Sitohang.

VOI listener, today's edition of Music Corner presents a traditional song from Papua entitled Paik Akori. The song Paik Akori was composed by Arnold Clemens. This Biak language song tells the story of a nomad who misses his hometown. He leaves his hometown to pursue his dreams. He is determined to use his knowledge to develop his hometown, which has beautiful nature. Well, listener, let's enjoy the song from Papua entitled Paik Akori by a user group. Happy listening!

This is Voice of Indonesia with Newsline. First, the headline. Indonesia's Minister of Religious Affairs re-elected as the first president of the World Council of Mosque Imams. Indonesia's digital connectivity coverage reaches over 90%. Here is the news in detail. Indonesian Minister of Religious Affairs and Grand Imam of the Istiqlal Mosque, Nasaruddin Umar, has been appointed as the first president of the International Assembly of Mosque Imams after the 2026 International Grand Imams Conference agreed to establish the organization. Quoted from Antara, Nasaruddin Umar's selection as the president of International Assembly of Mosque Imams was welcomed by the Grand Imams, Muftis, and national delegations in attendance at the 2026 conference. On Monday, he emphasized that mosques must once again play a strategic role in society. In his view, mosques should not be viewed merely as places of worship, but must also serve as spaces that empower the faithful, bring communities together, and benefit humanity. Indonesia's digital connectivity coverage has now reached more than 90%, as quoted from rri.co.id. Vice Minister of Communication and Digital Angga Raka Prabowo on Sunday stated, the government is now directing development to improve service quality, as it is equally vital to ensure that connectivity delivers tangible benefits to the public. One of the steps being taken is the utilization of the 700 MHz frequency to expand 4G service coverage and eliminate remaining blank spots. This frequency is considered crucial for cellular operators in strengthening service coverage. That was Newsline from Voice of Indonesia. From Indonesia to the world.

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Who doesn't know the legendary pop singer Chrisha, whose full name is Chrisman Syahrahadi, began his musical journey when he joined the Gypsy Band around 1968 to 1969, alongside Zulham Nasution, Kinan Nasution, and others. Around 1977, he started his solo career by performing the song Lilin Lilin Kecil, written by James F. Sunda. The song Lilin Lilin Kecil portrays a figure who is willing to become a guiding light for those who have lost their way. It reminds us that no matter how small our contribution or spirit may seem, it still holds great value in bringing meaning to others in this transient world. Well, listener, here is Lilin Lilin Kecil.

song has a light, easy listening melody and tells story of love at first sight sudden, innocent and full of admiration. The lyrics describe someone who is captivated by another person's appearance and style upon passing by, sparking a strong desire to get to know them better. Krisha also has timeless, iconic songs that will always be remembered, such as Cintaku.

This song tells how love can bring peace and happiness into someone's heart, cheating a deep and romantic feelings, much like the beauty of a sunset. In 1997, Krisha released a spiritual song titled Ketika Tangan dan Kaki Berkata. The song was directly composed by Krisha himself and carries a profoundly meaningful message. Its lyrics reflect the day of judgment in the hereafter, where our humans can no longer defend themselves with words or lies. The song has become one of Krisha's most iconic spiritual works.

Many of Krisha's songs have been remade by singer in this era. One of the most iconic performances is when Tulus sang Andai Aku Bisa, accompanied by Erwin Gutawa's orchestra. Andai Aku Bisa tells the story of deep regret after a separation and the longing to turn back time to fix past mistakes. Listen, this is Andai Aku Bisa by Tulus and Erwin Gutawa's orchestra.

In Bogor, there are many interesting tourism destinations. If you are a lover of water tourism, the Terrace Tepus Valley Waterfall can be your next tourism destination. Tepus Valley is located within the Mount Halimun Salak National Park area. You will feel the cool air and shady forest trees around the Tepus Valley Waterfall. The location of this valley is in Pasir Rengit, Gunung Sari, Bogor Regency, West Jawa. The distance from the Tepus Valley from Bogor City is about 30 kilometers and takes about 1 hour 30 minutes. For a vacation to Tepus Valley, you will be charged 10,000 rupiah. Parking rates for motorbikes are 5,000 rupiah and 10,000 rupiah for cars. The Tepus Valley waterfall is not too high, only a few meters. The waterfall has a terrace counter. These levels are formed naturally. Tepus Valley also has typical mountain water, which is clean, clear, and turquoise in color. The water is accommodated in a pool made of natural rock. You can enjoy the freshness of the Tepus Valley water by soaking in the water pool. If you don't want to play in the water, you can take selfies at this waterfall. This destination has provided several spots that can be used as photo backgrounds for visitors. You can also relax and enjoy the atmosphere around the beautiful Tepus Valley with cool air. In the Tepus Valley, you can also camp. There is a camping ground provided for tourists. Tepus Valley has quite complete tourism facilities, namely prayer rooms, toilets, gazebos, and food stalls.

Mijen, full volume, full volume. Hi there, this is Indonesia at Full Volume by Voice of Indonesia, the show that turns up the music, the stories, and the sounds of Indonesia. With me, Nuka, we'll play the works from one of Indonesia's best, Malik and Essentials.

Malikan Essentials began their journey in Jakarta in 2002. And no, Malik isn't the name of the band's lead singer. It's an acronym for Music and Live Instrument Quality. Instead of Malik, they have two brothers, Angga in vocal and Witi on the drum. Together with other personnel, they started Malik and Essentials. And here's another one before they become one of Indonesia's most recognizable band. They spent about 2 years playing cafes and lounges around Jakarta. Their rise to fame was quick as they joined the Java Jazz in 2005.

That was Untitled, one of the best hits by Malik that came into fruition in 2006. The song's fame recipes was simple, clean and round vocal, finger snaps, and a single guitar. More than that, this was not their vocalist voice, it was their drummer. And for the first timers, the next one is highly recommended, Malik and Essentials with Dia.

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2: You're still listening to Indonesia at full volume by Voice of Indonesia. And we are still on Malikan Essentials. You have just listened to Dia, that in English means he or she. It's about someone falling in love with a perfect person who accepts them as if they're also perfect. Anyway, the band's musical roots were deeply connected to soul and R&B. Over the years, that sound grew. Jazz, funk, pop, soul, and contemporary Indonesian music all became parts of the Malik universe. And the next song is where people said Malikan Essentials started to change. This is Setapak Sriwedari.
1: Indonesia full volume.

When people said I love you, Molikin Essentials created Setapak Sri Wedari. As we told you earlier, Molik's music is evolving along with time. Not specifically jazz or soul, they are trying even new instruments.

And now we're moving on into another part of the Malik story. A little more adventurous, a little more expansive, and perhaps a little harder to put into one genre. Here is Senandung Senandika.

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1: It was 2017 when Senandung Senandika was released. At the same year, there was a big transition to the digital era. With this, indie music began threatening the mainstream music scene. The production by Malik and Essentials might sound different, but their DNA is still there. Their canvas is just getting bigger.

Two decades after debuting with many awards and listeners in their hands, Malik and Essential is still surprising us with their new music. But the groove is still there. And their music is always very, very romantic. And the next one is very straight to the point. They want to make it romantic. This is Malik and Essentials with Kita Bikin Romantis. And you've just listened to Indonesia at full volume.

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0: When gold prices surge, it might be celebrated as a sign of smart investing. But according to CEO and lead financial trainer from QM Financial, Liguina Hananto, rising gold prices often tell a story about the state of the world.
1: Gold is perceived as the safe haven. During a time of crisis, it's the one commodity that large institutions and people would like to hold on to because of the perceived value. So whenever gold is increasing significantly as in the current days, people are perceiving the world is not okay. So when people are not believing the world is in good shape, gold is increasing. So we shouldn't be too happy when gold is at all-time high.
0: Gold is seen as a safe and long-term asset. We also talk about how to wisely utilize gold as global citizens. Find out more about gold at FOI Talk on our YouTube channel, FOI Official.
2: Here is the word of the day. Intelligence without love is dangerous, and love without intelligence is not enough. A quote by B.J. Habibie. Baharudin Yusuf Habibie, or B.J. Habibie, was born in Parepare, South Sulawesi, on June 25, 1936. B.J. Habibie is a politician, engineer, and scientist dubbed as the father of aircraft for successfully building the first aircraft in Indonesia in 1995. Habibie's ingenuity gave a great influence in the development of aviation technology domestically and abroad. Listener, that's quote of the day from Voice of Indonesia.
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Voice of Indonesia from Indonesia to the world. Listener, next we present a song from Ternate, North Maluku, titled Nyong Manis. Nyong Manis was created by Pratik Spots. The lyrics tells about a woman who falls in love with a man who has a sweet smile and a thin mustache. The girl prays to God if the man does not have a partner, she is destined to be with him. Day and night, she always remembers the man. However, if it turns out that the man already has a partner, the feeling of love will be kept in the heart. Okay, listener, here's the song Nyong Manis by Sanza Soleman.

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Here is the 2 o'clock news line. First, the headlines. Indonesian Navy Marines received 12 new U.S.-made combat vehicles. Communities are the foundation of the creative economy. Here is the news in detail. Indonesian Navy Marine Corps received 12 new U.S.-made combat vehicles, the M-35AAV, in Jakarta on Monday. Quoted from Antara, Indonesian Navy Chief of Staff Admiral Muhammad Ali said all of these new combat vehicles will be deployed to the Marine Corps to strengthen the defense of Indonesia's maritime territory. With these vehicles, he hopes the Indonesian Navy Marine Corps will be able to perform its combat and humanitarian missions to the fullest extent possible. Moving on to Deputy Minister of Creative Economy of Indonesia, Iren Umar, who believes that communities are one of the key foundations of Indonesia's creative economy ecosystem. Quoted from RRI.co.id on Sunday, Iren noted that Indonesia's video games, comics, and digital intellectual property have vast market potential. This potential can be developed through ongoing interaction among creators, investors, and the public. She hopes that Indonesia's creative works will continue to flourish and gain wider recognition. That was Newsline from Voice of Indonesia, from Indonesia to the world.

Hey listener, today Music Corner will present you to song by Annette entitled Jatuh Sejatuh-Jatuhnya and Sembunyi Dari Bumi. Annette Delicia Nasution, or better known as Annette, was the winner of the third season of Indonesian Idol Junior in 2018. She rose to fame after her single, Mungkin Hari Ini, Esok Atau Nanti, released in 2020. In 2025, she released Jatuh Sejatuh-Jatuhnya, co-written by Annette, along with Clara Riva, Dimas Wibisana, and Bianca Nelwan. The song captured the excitement of falling in love, or as they say nowadays, the butterfly era. Well, listeners, let's listen to the song by Annette, entitled Jatuh Sejatuh-Jatuhnya. Check this one out.

Listeners, the next song is released in 2026, entitled Sembunyi Dari Bumi. Written together with Mario G. Clow, this song tells about two people in love who are forced to hide their relationship due to disapproval from those around them, or as they say nowadays, backstreet. Now, let's enjoy the song Sembunyi Dari Bumi by Anet. Stay tuned for more Indonesian great music on Music Corner from Voice of Indonesia.

Hello, boy listener. I am Luis Arellano Gibaja, the ambassador of Ecuador to Indonesia. I would like to congratulate Radio Republic Indonesia for their 81st anniversary. We wish RRI will keep broadcasting credible information to all corners of Indonesia, as well as bridging culture and friendship to all parts of the world. Happy anniversary to Radio Republic Indonesia. Once on the air, always on the air. Terima kasih.

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1: Here is keyword of the day. Sometimes one must face hardships before a perfect happiness comes to them. A quote by R.A. Kartini. Raden Ajeng Kartini, or R.A. Kartini, is an Indonesian heroine who fought for the rights and freedom of women. She is a figure of emancipation who fought so that Indonesian women can have education equally, just like men. Kartini believed that with education, Indonesian women would be more sophisticated with broad knowledge, have firm determination, never give up, be religious and respectful to older people, be courageous, optimistic, modest, humble, and full of love. Well, listener, that's keyword of the day from Voice of Indonesia.
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0: Yang jaya di lautan pada milenium.
1: Those who were victorious at the sea is the first millennium were the Indonesian people, the Malays, none of Chinese who sailed. It was only after South could no longer access.

0: trade routes by land, that they looked for trade routes by sea. That was in the 11th or 12th century. Before that, no, there weren't Chinese who sailed. Aren't you afraid of 8 to 9 meter waves? He said that to me. I said that in Indonesia, I've never seen waves of 9 meters. I want to see it. And he immediately shook hands with me. That's it, sir. That's it.
1: Langsung selamat saya, Pak. Jadi oke, dia bilang.
2: Kalau istilah pinisi itu sepertinya muncul pada abad ke-19, sekitarnya tahun 1830-an, 1840-an.
0: Appeared around the 19th century in around 1830 to 40, and it refers to a type of sail that actually comes from Europe, which imitates the international term schooner catch or calf catch, which means a sail that is installed in the direction of the bow of the boat. It seems that these sails were first used in the western regions of the archipelago, such as Riau, Belitung, etc. Until the end of the 19th century, this type of sail was increasingly used towards the east. So the sail also arrived in Sulawesi, and here the sail was changed, which we know now as the Finnish sail.
2: Ke-19, jenis layar itu makin banyak digunakan, makin ke arah timur. Sehingga akhirnya ide layarnya itu juga tiba di Sulawesi. Dan di sini pun layarnya diubah sedemikian rupa sehingga menjadi yang kita sekarang mengenali sebagai layar penisil.
0: Indonesian people are challenged to become more resilient in facing life at sea. One of the communities that is able to run a shipping system and build ships is the Bulukumba community. However, the term Finisi became known in the 1950s.
2: Istilah Finisi itu secara umum baru muncul dalam cetakan, koran, dan sebagainya.
0: The term Finisi generally only appeared in printing like newspapers and so on in the early 50s of the 20th century. In 1960, the administration of the first Indonesian president Soekarno held a competition for boats to carry copra from Sulawesi to Jakarta. And in the newspaper, a question still arose about what Finisi boat is, because the term Finisi was not yet known to people at that time. Because in the fact, in the records of harbor master and so on, boats like that were still called palari. There was palari solompong, there was palari tongkong. The terms Finisi started being known in the 80s, especially after the Finisi was brought to Vancouver. And there, the boats which were previously called palari were then called Finisi. So the term Finisi, which now we really take pride in, is actually a creation after the Finisi no longer existed.
2: Terutama setelah ada Finisi Nusantara yang dibawa ke Vancouver, dan di situ, di Singapura misalnya, perahu-perahu yang sebelumnya dinamakan Polari itu mulai dinamakan Finisi. 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
0: and
2: di
0: people's
2: Ara
0: memory
2: itu,
0: are not very accurate, and there are stories that the first such boat in Ara was in 1900, but no one remembers who built it, for whom, and so on. And until World War II, in the Dutch newspaper and the harbor master reports and so on, all projects like they were recorded as palari. So the use of the word Finisi is something new, something that hasn't been around for too long, but with the motor and Indonesian sailing boats, all of that disappeared in the 70s. This is a memory that people are quite proud of. When Finisi Nusantara was brought to Vancouver and more travel companies from abroad ordered boats like that. The term Spinisi was brought back as a proud memory of boat builders and sailors from the archipelago. The use of the word Pinisi to generalize all types of boats is actually a deflation of Indonesia's boat manufacturing wealth, because in Indonesia there are hundreds of types of boats and they all have their own names.
2: Istilah Pinisi itu diangkat kembali sebagai suatu ya ingatan kebanggaan pembuat perahu dan pelayar dari Ponto Bahari itu. 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
0: Pinisi became known worldwide since its first expedition to Vancouver, Canada in 1986, where one of the crew members is still sailing today. At that time, from the start, I remember it was in 85 when my team entered Galangan, and then I said I wanted to come to Canada. I hadn't applied yet. Finally, after a long time, Mr. Felipe, a Frenchman who was watching us as a witness to who accepted the people, I said that you're going home, right? And at that time, many of others didn't come. I went first. So then he said, do you want to come to Canada? And I said, yes, sir. If you still need more people. Then he said, you're not afraid of waves 8 to 9 meters, he said. The same to me. Then I said, in Indonesia, I've never seen 9 meters wave. I wanted to see it. We immediately shook hands, so it was a deal. At that time, I was on the machine and also on the sail. There were also 4 people from Tanah Biru also come with me. I asked to this Navy man, how many meters are the waves? Oh, this is only 7 meters. How is the 10 meters one like? I said. Relying on 2 masts and 7 developed sails called Pinisi, the wind has been the main force for Indonesian sailors since the 12th century to sail to their destination. If we sail, we just play with the sails according to the wind. Maybe there will be a change in the wind for several hours, like here yesterday. Sailing without wind for 2 hours could take one day because of the wind. Well, if you use an engine, you can calculate the speed and at what time we will arrive. Well, if we just play with the sails, we cannot predict when we will arrive.
1: Kapal Pinisi di Banyuwangi ini asalnya dari Arab, dulu pun Mbak, Sulawesi Selatan.
0: The Spinisi ship was built originally from Arab Sulawesi, starting from the year before independence in 1945. After independence, it already existed before. From generation to generation, we have been able to make this ship without any finished drawings. It has been passed down from our ancestors until now. We do it without any technical knowledge. It is just based on experience, and it is recognized throughout the world.
1: Dan di segi pengalaman saja, diakui oleh seluruh dunia. Kalau dengan finishnya 1 jam lebih.
0: With the Pinisi, it took more than a year, but this time we make it on the Losari Beach. It is the fastest one because in just 2 months and a half, has been like this with 2 units with 25 people working. Yes, iron wood, BT wood, and teak wood. It only needs 3 types of wood in terms of its strength. In the sea, you can make just any kinds of wood. I used to have finishing made from BT wood, but the scarcity of BT wood forced me to use it only for the ship rooms. Now I cannot do it anymore. The deck is made of teak wood.
3: Sekarang tidak bisa lagi karena sudah berkurang. 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Deknya ini kayu jati. Minas, papang papangnya disusun, satu-satu.
0: The shoots, the planks are arranged one by one. Then they go up here. After the body is finished, then the tusks are installed. Once the tusks are installed, the road is installed, the bottom is then the gutter, then the floor, then the room. The room has all the walls and partitions made. After this, it has been put on the hub. This is lowered, then the mast is made. The mast is then put on the hose rope. The mast rope, then the sail is put on. That's it.
3: Tali seling, tali tian, nampak belakang, baru pasang layarnya, begitu.
0: The system and calculation for making Finnish sailing ships have been known to people of Arab village Bulukumba since 19th century. However, according to a research conducted by German historian Horst Lippner, only 12 Lemo-Lemo people knew the shipbuilding system. The system is named Tatatalu.
3: Itu dari rumusnya begini.
0: That's the formula. So this is how we are ships experts, Wandi Talupi. The important thing is that we know the length, width, and height, that this is 6 meters, the length is 30 meters, the height is 3 meters. They keep installing it, and then it will be right when it hits 6 meters. Indeed, we already have experience in that aspect, without saying that it is balanced. It is already balanced because it is our technique, our experience, so that it is precise up to 6 meters without any writing about so many or so. Each one works, each one is an expert.
2: Ada satu hal dan itu intinya dari warisan dunia itu, yaitu.
0: There is one thing that is essence of world heritage, namely what we can call a formula for making it. Many people say that boats are made without drawings and so on, and that is actually not true. There is a formula that is not made into a drawing, but made into various sizes which are recorded above the gorge. There are various bangli that are used with signs that determine the measurements, for example, the location of the pegs in the hull, the length of the planks, the location of the frame, and so on. Those who will still inherit this knowledge today are the descendants of the Lemo-Lemo people. It seems to have a formula called Tatatalu, which can produce boats up to 14 meter long. PLM boats, or whatever boats were called Finnisi in the 70s, were much bigger. So there is an impression that the Arab people at some point in 1930s to 1950s created a new manufacturing formula called Tata Apa, which could produce larger boats.
2: Jadi ada kesan bahwa orang Arab pada suatu saat tahun 1930-an sampai 50-an menciptakan satu rumus pembuatan yang baru yang dinamakan Tata Apa yang bisa menghasilkan perahu yang lebih besar. 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
0: building a boat is very, very complicated things. Popularly, the sailboat is recognized as the most complicated human creation that has existed before the Industrial Revolution in the 18th century. This means that throughout human history, nothing more complicated has been built than a sailboat. If we compare the parts of number of objects in this boat, whatever there is, as far as I know, is 100 times more than a cell phone. And they all have to function the same as cell phone. If you install one small part wrongly, the cell phone won't work. It's the same as if boat is installed incorrectly. One small part of the boat will not sink. And there is another point there. Boat is not something rectangular, but it created through a curve. The curve must be harmonious. If the curve is crooked, the boat will not sail. Maybe someone remembers in high school we are taught how to calculate the curve F from X, which is the most complicated, right? Maybe those who have gone through it have all said, well, this is very difficult, but the boat can only function if the curve is harmonious. The curve can be calculated in that way. So the knowledge to create curves has been going on in the archipelago for 1,000 years. And the way of conceptualizing curves is not much different from shipwrecks from the 10th century to boats built in the mid-20th century. These things are very complicated, so they are not for public consumption because they are too complicated. But in order to deepen them and make them something to be proud of, things like that should be made more public, put forward more to the general public so that they are not reduced to only Pinisi.
2: Cara mengkonsepkan kurva-kurva itu tidak jauh berbeda dari kapal-kapal karam yang dari abad ke-10 dengan perahu-perahu yang dibangun pada pertengahan abad ke-20. 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

0: Besides providing access to information and resources, libraries also serve as bridges between cultures. Director of Indonesian National Library, Professor A. Aminuddin Aziz said, libraries can become peaceful diplomacy among countries to exchange ideas.
1: Libraries can play very pivotal role or significant roles in establishing this kind of relationships between countries or among countries. It depends on whether we are talking about bilateral or multilateral relationships. And libraries will become the place where exchange of ideas, exchange of knowledge can be become the platform. And this can enrich the understanding of people of countries, of the two countries. And this kind of understanding is important in the context of the diplomacy, foreign diplomacy. And library can become one of the instrumental vehicles for establishing this kind of understanding, because this is a kind of very peaceful diplomacy where we can exchange ideas.
0: You can listen more to this on our YouTube channel, VOI Official.
2: Indonesian children must manage their time to read a lot of books, articles, or information. Reading must also be a daily habit for people of Indonesia. Chandrika Keo Muratiwangu, as a young writer, has her own response on this.
3: Yeah, definitely. I think I have lots of messages for the government, but specifically in literacy, Indonesia is actually the 60th country in Asia that has the lowest literacy rate. And this 60th position is due to a lot of factors. And I think a huge factor is in schools, you're not really taught to read. You're taught to listen and just do what you're told. So I think when we incorporate more reading habits or dedicating a specific time for children to read, giving them more reading materials, teaching them as if it could be an escape, not just a chore, I think that could really set a good precedent for their habits in the future.
2: Education plays a big role to improve humans' brains. It has become the nutrition for mindset. What does education mean? Dr. Ich Khadija, former representative of the Ministry of National Education at UNESCO, has her own perspective about education.
4: Education is not just performance on the stage. Education is about life. Therefore, all people who play in education never wear masks. Education is the main tool, the staple food for brain and heart, for people to live. People live physically and mentally, so the mental is fed by education. And therefore, let's work together. Whether you are educator or not educator, let's help to improve the quality of human being by looking at the quality of ourselves and then share it with others.
5: When gold prices surge, it might be celebrated as a sign of smart investing. But according to CEO and lead financial trainer from QM Financial, Ligwina Hananto, rising gold prices often tell a story about the state of the world.
6: Gold is perceived as the safe haven. During a time of crisis, it's the one commodity that large institutions and people would like to hold on to because of the perceived value. So whenever gold is increasing significantly, as in the current days, people are perceiving the world is not okay. So when people are not believing the world is in good shape, gold is increasing. So we shouldn't be too happy when gold is at all-time high.
5: Gold is seen as a safe and long-term asset. We also talk about how to wisely utilize gold as global citizens. Find out more about gold at FOI Talk on our YouTube channel, FOI Official.
7: Any child around us might be a victim of bullying. They are hidden in plain sight because there are no apparent signs, and they are reluctant to seek help from adults. So, how do adults, especially parents and teachers, build trust so a bullying victim might want to open up? Here is the opinion of a psychologist at the Faculty of Psychology, Universitas Negeri Jakarta, Dr. Zarina Akbar.
8: Yeah, when it happened to our students, when it happened to our child, what we supposed to do? First, stay calm and create a safety for our children or our students. We need or we supposed to provide a safe and calm environment. We need to validate the child's feeling first. The most important thing is how to build the trust in here, to trust that they can share their story, they can share what they're feeling, what happened to them actually. Second, we listen without judgment. We listen without judgment. So children often feel disappointed because like we as an adult, parents or teachers, like somehow like we avoid quickly give us some advice or give punishment, right? So try to listen what they're talking, what they're sharing without judgment. And the third, document everything. Document everything. Keep track of the names, date, screenshot. For example, like in cyberbullying cases, what they talk or share to us, that we keep document everything. And the most important things, they collaborate with the school, for example. Collaborate with school is very, very important in here, with the teacher, with the school principal, to coordinate about these things and monitor their emotional and also their health condition. I think that's this kind. What can we do when we detect this sign happen to our child or to our students? Yeah.
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Hi, VOI listener. Today's edition of Music Corner presents a regional pop song from Bengkulu province entitled Pais Fish. The song tells about Pais Fish or Pendap Bengkulu, namely Bengkulu specialty fish sauce. The lyrics also tell of pais wrapped with taro leaves. Pais fish is deliciously eaten with warm white rice cooked and chili sauce. It is tasteful, so it makes people want to eat by eating it. Well, listener, here is the song Ikan Pais by Jarvis. Enjoy!

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This is Voice of Indonesia with Newsline. Jakarta Metropolitan Police has prepared situational traffic management measures and temporary parking areas around Gelora Bung Karno Main Stadium in Jakarta on Monday to anticipate congestion during the 2026 FIFA ASEAN Cup matches. Quoted from Antara, Budi Hermanto, head of public relations, said these measures are being implemented to facilitate the movement of players and spectators while ensuring that public activities around Senayan are not disrupted. Today, Gelora Bung Karno Main Stadium is scheduled to host two matches, Singapore versus Bangladesh at 4 p.m., followed by Malaysia versus Indonesia at 7:30 p.m. local time. Indonesia's National Search and Rescue Agency deployed two helicopters as well as a main rescue vessel and a joint dive team for the 16th day of the search and rescue operation on Monday, focusing on the search for the 68 victims of the KM Virgo Transport 8. Quoted from Antara, Chief Muhammad Shafi'i said on Monday, the agency was also operating helicopter HR-3604 to support the air evacuation of two victims found on the coast of Sukamara Regency. He emphasized that all search and rescue agency units are optimizing their resources at sea and in the air to complete the search for victims of the shipwreck. That was Newsline from Voice of Indonesia, from Indonesia to the world.

Voice of Indonesia from Indonesia to the world. Welcome to Indonesia Today from Voice of Indonesia, the overseas broadcasting service of Radio Republik Indonesia. This is 3 p.m. Western Indonesia time, or GMT+7. It means Indonesia Today is broadcast not only on voinews.id and RRI Digital, but also on RRI Net. With me, Rahma, in the last Monday of the month of September 2026, going to be here to provide you with the latest events from Indonesia, programs about Indonesia's art, culture, tourism, and more, and of course the music that will brighten up your day, just like this one, a song that was composed by the late Guru Soekarno Putra, Indonesian artist and politician with so many works. One of them is a song entitled Galih dan Ratna, or Galih and Ratna. This is also the original soundtrack with the same title. And now it's time for GAC Sings the Song. Let's check this one out.

the mountainous region of East Java. Where Maja Bahit once stood. Largest ancient kingdom. Changing and opening slowly over hundreds of years. A historical city on the move. A celebration of remarkable heritage. Grandeur of the past. Wondrous ancient architecture. And the outstanding universal values behind. Where art absorbs the audience into colorful drama. Still, the exotic mesmerizes. Extraordinary feasts exhilarate.

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A myriad of outdoor adventures. In exceptional panoramic nature. Exciting variety. This is a land of historical significance. Where the old days are celebrated. Local cuisine is cherished. Beyond the city. Preparing for a thrilling ride on the vast sea of sand in Bromo, East Java. Wonderful Indonesia.

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1: Voice of Indonesia from Indonesia to the world. VOA listeners and viewers, international tourism has become an increasingly important part of global travel and economic activity, making sustainable tourism more important than ever. Tourism connects visitors with destinations, communities, and cultures around the world. And its continued growth also raises an important question. How can destinations benefit from tourism without putting greater pressure on the environment, local communities, and cultural heritage? So to discuss this further, today we are joined by CEO of Indonesia Wise and an international expert in sustainable and inclusive development, Mr. Amol Titus.
2: Hello.
1: Mr. Amol. Welcome to Voice of Indonesia.
2: Thank you so much.
1: So it's a pleasure to have you here to talk about sustainable tourism with the Indonesia Wise. First of all, could you enlighten us about the sustainable tourism itself from your perspective, please?
2: Thank you. So we are in the era of sustainable development goals. And these were signed in 2015 by 190 plus countries, including, of course, Indonesia. And the objective was that the Millennium Development Goals, which were there before, preceding the SDGs, they had limited impact. And the governments decided that growth and development had to be more sustainable. And by 2030, there were 17 different types of goals which were there, including conservation on land, in the water, including sustainable, responsible production, zero hunger, gender equality, responsible cities, and so on. Now, when we come to the economy, tourism, especially in developing countries, now accounts for between 6 to 12% of GDP. And after the COVID era, when a lot of sectors collapsed and they haven't come back because of artificial intelligence, automation, so jobs are struggling. But one of the sectors which has rebounded is tourism. So we see right across ASEAN countries, tourism levels, numbers have increased, international arrivals have increased. And this industry is giving a lot of jobs, even though they may be short-term jobs, but they are giving opportunities to youngsters, to small, medium enterprises, to women who work in the industry, also indirectly around them, people who supply food, local gastronomy, local tour operators, handicrafts people. So it has become a critical sector. However, it also creates problems. So if we are not careful and we don't develop it in a sustainable way, we don't eradicate some of the bad habits which have come in, then tourism destinations will get impacted, which is not good for the economy.
1: Okay, so what is it called by sustainable?
2: So sustainable means that we are preserving the destination for the next generation and generations to come. Because tourism is about heritage. This heritage can be environment heritage. So we see in Indonesia beautiful destinations which are spectacular because of the environment. Now, this environment is God-given. It's a blessing, right? Nature's blessing to Indonesia. But it has to be preserved for the next generation, for the next 100 years, 1,000 years. Next, you have heritage which has to do with the culture. So an ancient culture like Indonesia has got anthropological aspects. It's got historical aspects. It's got different religions, different ethnicities. So as we say, Sabang to Merauke, so much diversity in the middle. So that diversity, that heritage also has to be preserved. The third aspect is the local lifestyles, right? So if we look at a destination, for example, in Jogja, the lifestyle there is going to be different from, say, Lombok. It's going to be different from Raja Ampat. So what is important is that the local community, local farmers, local fishermen, their livelihood and the local type of the economy is also sustained. So sustainability in tourism impacts environment, culture, and community. These are the three pillars around sustainable tourism.
1: Okay, so one action impacts the other sectors as well. All right, so Mr. Amol, you have been actively promoting the development of sustainable tourism in Indonesia, as you mentioned before, across Bali and also North Sumatra, East Java, Central Java, Yogyakarta. So today, what are the key priorities or emerging issues that you are focusing on?
2: So we align our work with the national government policy and the regional imperatives which are there. And we are focusing our initiatives with multiple stakeholders, because tourism is a little bit like what we say in Indonesia, Gotong Royong. So we have to work together to deliver the result. Now, the priorities are like the Ministry of Tourism, the national plan, which is basically Bali is well-known, well-developed tourist destination. Jakarta is well-known as the capital city. But apart from this, the country wants to develop some super priority destinations. So there are five which have been identified. These are Prambanan, Borobudur, so that area which is there, Borobudur being the main magnet. Also Lake Toba, which is a spectacular caldera, 2.5 hours from Medan. Also Likupang, which is a pristine beach area in north of Sulawesi. Also looking at very important area, which is especially critical because when we live in Indonesia, sometimes we don't look at the eastern part, right? Because there are some connectivity issues. However, there are Labuan Bajo and those destinations which are very, very attractive because they are more pristine than other parts of the country. So these are some of the super priority destinations that the government is looking at. Mandalika is another one which is in near Lombok. So each of them has got some attraction and these are super priority destinations. But our philosophy is, first, we want to create awareness on sustainable tourism. And this awareness has to be not only from those who provide the tourism, which is, let's say, the government entities, the hotel operators, the restaurant owners, the transport providers, but also key consumers of tourism. So all of us, whether we are students, tourists, domestic tourists, international tourists, because there is an element of responsibility, right? So when we go to a destination, it is like going to somebody's house, right? So we have to respect, just like we respect the host, we have to respect the host destination, respect their traditions, respect their own cuisine. So we should not go to, let's say, interiors of Bali and expect the food to be what is available in a food court in Jakarta. That's not fair, right? Okay. We should try the local cuisine. The same way, if we go to a remote area like Lake Toba, we should make an effort to understand what is the Batak culture. It's a very rich culture. Their textiles, the ulos, is different from the batik, which is available in Java. So understanding a little bit about ulos, because there are stories, will make our experience richer. And of course, as tourists, we cannot leave our waste. Right, so the rule is that tourists must, first of all, reduce their carbon footprint, their waste, and second, take their waste back with them. Right, don't leave your garbage or some negative aspects of your visit, which will then disturb the local destination.
1: Okay, so then how would you assess Indonesia's progress in implementing the sustainable tourism and the challenges ahead?
2: So Indonesia is the tourism sector, cultural sector, and of course the creative economy. They are integrated and the government has done a good job to integrate and emphasize these. Tourism promotion is also quite active overseas. The campaigns are beautiful. And of course, the the way the ads are made, it really is like a magnet attracting us. But what is important is that the experience of tourists is the same or close enough to what has been promised. That is critical. So what is being promised and what is the experience on ground should match, right? Otherwise, then there will be disappointment. So while a lot of progress has been made in terms of creating infrastructure, improving hospitality standards, improving hygiene standards, making sure that, you know, for example, all the cultural motifs, the cultural symbols are promoted. At the same time, there are some challenges which the country is facing. And I think I will mention three. The first one has to do with waste. So we are seeing that the infrastructure for handling waste has been lagging. So when we look at a destination, the local residents, they themselves generate some amount of waste. Then the tourists generate waste. This volume of waste needs to be managed. It needs to be reduced. It needs to be recycled. Unfortunately, there has been a gap in this. And the result is that some key destinations have a serious waste problem, have a garbage problem. And tourists can see it, and that disappoints them when they see it on the beach or in a river or on a mountainside or near a volcano. So I think this is one area where government has to create the infrastructure, but also the residents and the tourists have to do their bit to reduce, recycle, and also help to sort this. The second area, which is important, which needs some attention, is in terms of safety. We have seen accidents sometimes related to transportation.

0: get all the safety which is there. And the third point which I will mention, which is important, is we must make sure that the money which comes from tourism is flowing to the local economy. Because otherwise, the local residents who are there, so if let's say there are villages around Borobudur, they should also benefit from all the millions of tourists which are coming to Borobudur. So it should not be just that tourism comes into large entities or agencies and doesn't filter down to the community. So when you mentioned in your introduction that I am an expert on sustainable and inclusive development, so the inclusive part is my focus is there, that tourism money, tourism opportunities are shared with the local community of that area, which means local food, local architecture, local tour guides, local handicrafts, all made in the country, local products. And as tourists, as guests, we support and respect the local community.
1: Kind of like the MSMEs.
0: That's correct, yeah.
1: Okay. And now, could you share with us like any successful story of tourism destinations that implement sustainable tourism?
0: So I'll give you three different good examples based on my recent travels. The first is within ASEAN region, which is the city of Penang. So Penang in Malaysia has got a rich heritage from the colonial British past and also the colonial Chinese past. And one of the things which they have done, which is good, is in terms of preserving their heritage. So these are the old homes which were there in the colonial British past, the old homes of the Chinese, the large Chinese families. So they have preserved them. And when I visited them, I found they are preserving the stories, the furniture. They have good information about these destinations and why these people came to Penang, how come they stayed, and what happened to their family. So it's become a very interesting way of preserving their heritage, which is also appealing to overseas visitors. And I think Indonesia in Semarang, Surabaya, Jakarta, Medan, these kind of ancient cultures, cities, ethnic groups, they have got their presence, but it needs to be polished, it needs information, and it needs to be made accessible. The second area which impressed me a lot was recently from Spain, which I had visited. And I'm sharing this because of gastronomy. So one of the big trends in tourism today is gastronomy, where tourists are looking at food, beverages, local cuisine, spices, herbal drinks, fruits, vegetables as a big attraction. And Spain has done a terrific job in promoting its gastronomy. So they promote their local food, their local desserts, their local meat, very, very tasty local cuisines, beverages, and they make it a kind of magnet, which is distinct from other European cuisines. So Spanish food, so the tapas is distinct from Italian food or French food or German food. And they have done a great job in promoting it. And you can actually go there. You can go and have tours, which are telling you, taking you to different special tapas joints. And also they have given recognition to the old restaurants in Barcelona or Madrid or San Sebastian. So what were the restaurants which were there 100 years ago, 80 years ago, 60 years ago, whether it's a coffee shop, whether it's a pastry shop, so the tourists can find it. And it's very interesting. So I think this is very applicable for Indonesia because Indonesian gastronomy is fantastic, right? The cuisine is great and the food is very also diverse, right? So the Balinese food is different from Jogja food, is different from Jakarta food, Bandung food, Medan food, Padang food. Each of them is very rich. But I think the more we promote this gastronomy and showcase not just very expensive restaurants, but also the smaller restaurants, the iconic restaurants, right? And promote it, it can become a big magnet for tourism. So this is

0: a second example. And the third example I'll give from a state in India called Kerala, which is right in the tip. It's the most famous state for tourism. And there's a city called Kochi, which is the commercial capital of Kerala state. So this is a coastal city and it has got some islands. So people live on the shore and they also live in the islands. So what this city did was it has a nice metro already on the land. Mm-hmm. But a couple of years ago, they decided to have a water metro because there were people who were staying on some islands. So between the island and the land, they would take a normal boat before. So they have developed a water metro, which links very well with the land metro. So this is an example of a sustainable solution because it runs on solar panels in an electric way.
1: Wow.
0: And it connects the land with all these individual islands. So this is a solution, right? A solution, a sustainable solution in a modern context, even though the city is very old. So I hope that these three examples can explain how sustainable solutions can help destinations to enhance their tourism appeal.
1: One example that you have mentioned, and hopefully I would see for myself the sustainable tourism in one of or even the three cities. Gastronomy, yeah, I think that's one of the most pleasant way to get to know to a country, right? Moreover, in a sustainable way. So, Mr. Amol, looking ahead, what is your vision then for the future of Indonesian tourism, of course, particularly in a sustainable manner? And what role do you see governmental bodies can play in helping Indonesia achieve that vision?
0: So, ASEAN region as a whole, if you look at the big tourism destinations, is one of the big regions for attracting international tourists. So right from Philippines to Indonesia, we have wonderful destinations and countries like Malaysia, Thailand, Indonesia, Vietnam, Philippines, and of course, increasingly, Cambodia, Myanmar, these Laos, they're all coming up. So I think this area will remain a big draw for tourists. My challenge and my concern is that they should not compete exclusively, right? What is important is just like Western Europe. When we go to Western Europe, we don't just go to one country. We don't go to Spain and we come back, right? So we go to Spain, we try to go to France, Italy, Germany, four or five countries, Switzerland, and then we come back. So the same way, I hope that these ASEAN countries can collaborate. So tourists can travel from one destination to another. And within the countries, so specifically to Indonesia, it is also important that tourists don't just go to Bali or Jakarta, but they also travel to two or three other cities. So there are more integrated destinations. So, for example, when we look at Jakarta, Jakarta, Bandung, Yogyakarta is an easy tour to make, right? Same way from the other side, right? So Surabaya, Semarang, Yogyakarta is another one. So it's important to, at the time of promotion, to increase the awareness of these fantastic destinations, right? Because each of them has got something different, but also something complementary. On the areas, the challenges I've mentioned, like waste, I think the government is has announced waste to energy plants, which can handle some issue from the landfill. But I think the core issue is also got to do with education. And I really hope that there will be some campaigns. We ourselves are doing some campaigns where what is in our control, for example, food waste, right? We can reduce the food waste. We can reduce the plastic waste. And we can encourage youngsters to get involved, right? So I think there are so many campuses, so many universities. Why don't we create some activities in which students can participate in sustainable mangrove, planting, or helping to clean up beaches? So just make it an ongoing thing, not just once every 6 months, but an ongoing activity as part of college life to commit to these sustainable solutions. And the third area, which I hope Indonesia will accelerate, is usage of renewable energy. So one very common solution is solar panels. So all the buildings can have rooftop solar panels, right? All the hotels. And I think it should be mandatory, compulsory. Because what will happen is Indonesia is getting 300 days of beautiful sunshine every year. It's blessed with sunshine. So we can at least use that sunshine to reduce fossil fuel energy, right? So that is one easy solution. And also very important to conserve water. So water conservation, because hotel industry, tourism industry consumes a lot of water. So how it can recycle the water, work with the guests so that this water consumption is reduced, so that we are sharing this water with farmers, we are sharing it with other residents. So I think hotel industry, tourism industry has a responsibility to use this natural resource in a responsible way.
1: Okay, so many resources here in this country. So let's seize every potential of the country to make it a sustainable tourism. So thank you so much, Mr. Amoltaitis, for sharing your views, your valuable insights on this sustainable tourism. Hopefully Indonesia and the whole world can apply sustainable tourism. Thank you so much.
0: Thank you very much.
1: Well, VOI listeners and viewers, that's today's VOI Talk, talking about sustainable tourism. Let's make sure that it will not only generate economic social benefits, but also protect the destinations themselves. I'm Rahma from Voice of Indonesia. Thank you for watching.
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Aini Dasmur, Presiden Direktur of Radio Republik Indonesia. On September 11, 2026, Radio Republik Indonesia celebrate the 81st anniversary. We have been here since the struggle for independence. Long ago, RRI began by telling the world that Indonesia gained its independence. Today, we the same the voice of sovereign, just and prosperous Indonesia. Our radio promise to bring you more about Indonesia. The news, the culture, the cuisine, the music. Everything you would like to know about Indonesia. We are so grateful for our dear sister out there. Thank you for keeping radio alive. May our friendship stay strong despite our distance. Thank you.

VOA listener, you're enjoying a song by Mahalini, Bohongi Hati, or Lie the Heart. And unfortunately, it's time for me to sign up from the show, but only from Indonesia today, because on voinews.id and RRI Digital, we keep on airing till the next 1 hour. So thank you so much for joining us, and bye for now.

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2: That is the sound of the king of the fruits, durian. People say durian is not for everyone, but stay with me to find out why durian is actually for everyone. Hello everyone, right now I am in Alas Malang Central Java, the central farm for durian power, the special durian from Alas Malang Central Java. Durian is a spiky fruit. Famous for having a strong scent, durian is native to Southeast Asia, so it has a lot of cousins. You might be familiar with blackthorn, musangking, and montong. And in Indonesia, we have petruk, medan, bawor, kaligesing, and many more. Whatever the variation, people's top of mind about durian is of course the scent and the taste. But there is one Mr. Sarno, a durian farmer from Alas Malang Central Java, who has a different opinion.
3: Dan durian ini salah satu makanan yang bisa dinikmati oleh panca indera kita semua.
2: Durian can be experienced with all of our senses. Our eyes can see the color and size. When we are about to eat it, our nose smells it. Maybe normal, strong, or sweet scented. It means our sight and smell work well. We feel the spike with our skin. We might even bleed. Then we put it into our mouth. Wow, this one is sweet, or that one is bland. And what about hearing? A ripe durian sounds lower when we strike it. Unripe one has a higher sound. Or we hear it fell in our backyard. It beams our ears, also enjoy it.
3: Kalau yang belum matang, belum ngebas. Atau kita punya tanaman di belakang rumah, jatuh. Kita sambil terdengar, berarti telinga kita menikmati.
2: But from all the senses, which one should we use to pick the best durian?
3: Ini durian udah matang belum ya? Lah kalau dipukul dalam suara.
2: Is this durian ripe? We test by striking it.
3: Suara tinggi.
2: We know there is baritone, tenor, and bass. High, medium, and low. The ripe one is bass.
3: Tapi kalau suaranya.
2: So we strike it.
3: Tuh, dipukul.
2: It's ripe. Another durian seller, Mrs. Ngatina, says. We also use our nose, our eyes, and our skin.
4: Wangi. A good durian smells good.
5: Bagus, wangi.
6: Iya. Pokok Bapak kalau beli di mana-mana,
4: never buy durian with dry stem.
6: Ini kalau kering jangan dibeli.
2: So now we get a ripe durian. Our next mission is to retrieve the durian flesh protected by thick and spiky peel. While some people struggle to open it, Mr. Sardo just takes his razor-sharp blade and then decides on a straight line on the peel to easily cut it open.
3: Kita ambil tengah-tengahnya,
2: just pick a straight line like this.
3: Lepas ini. Baru
2: then we slowly can see the flash. Here itu, it is. Beneath the green, thick, and thorny peel is the shiny golden flesh of durian, the size of an adult's fist. A perfect presentation. But here is the $1 million question. How does it taste?
3: Sambil ya.
2: Amazing. This durian just ripened, so it's not bitter. Given more time, it will be a bit bitter, but has a softer texture, like sticky rice. Good durians are commonly soft like custard that melts in your mouth, and sweet like wine. The bad ones are simply bland, no taste at all. But some people prefer the more exotic mixes in the palate, like sweet, bitter, and sour at the same time. And trust me, the smell is not like socks. So now you find out, apparently durian is not smelly and doesn't taste weird. It has an attractive color and also a lot of benefits for your body. Which means, actually, durian is for everyone. If you want to find durian, you can go to Central Java and they have a special variant over there called Durian Bawor, or in Purworejo they have the Durian Kaligesing. That's all for now. Voice of Indonesia from Indonesia to the world.

Hello, Voice of Indonesia listener. Nama saya Francisco, Duta Besar Mexico untuk Indonesia. Congratulations for the first 81st years broadcasting to this beautiful archipelago. Hope you continue doing it the next following years. Happy anniversary, Radio Republik Indonesia. Sekali di udara,

Here is the 4 o'clock news line. First, the headline. West Nusa Tenggara Provincial Police conduct contingency drill for 2026 MotoGP event. Indonesia wins overall title at the 2026 IHAA Greater Asian Championship in Moscow. Here is the news in detail. West Nusa Tenggara Regional Police conducted a contingency drill for potential security risk at the Indonesian MotoGP event, which will be held at the Pertamina Mandalika Circuit in West Nusa Tenggara on October 9 to the 11, 2026. Quoted from Antara, Regional Police Chief Inspector General Kalinga Rendra said on Monday, "The security drill is part of a joint effort to foster a sense of safety in the region while supporting the international tourism sector." A total of 908 joint personnel participated in the security drill, and 51 vehicles and support equipment were deployed, including security vehicles and ambulances. Indonesian National Horseback Archery Team won the overall championship at the 2026 International Horseback Archery Alliance Asian Greater Championship in Moscow, Russia. Quoted from Antara, Triwati, chairperson of the Indonesian National Equestrian Archery Federation, said on Monday, Indonesia's participation in the championship in Moscow was not only aimed at securing a spot on the podium, but also at strengthening Indonesia's position in the international equestrian archery landscape. That was Newsline from Voice of Indonesia, from Indonesia to the world.

Hello, listener. Welcome back to Music Corner. Edgita, who has published many popular songs throughout her career, has now published a new song in 2026 named Rutinitas, or Routine in English. Edgita uses this song to explore the quiet, sometimes heavy reality of overthinking, maybe anxiety as well, and the fear of routine change due to losing a close relation in her life, and also a belief that she will eventually find a new routine once she move on and found another love. And ultimately, the song tells us to sit and adapt with those uncomfortable feelings, and it doesn't offer a forced happy ending, but rather encourages listeners to make a peace with their anxieties and eventually find a new routine in love with the belief that the sun will shine. And without further ado, let's hear Kita.

Pulau Ransang Beach, located in East Siantan District, Anambas Islands, Riau Islands Province, seems to be hidden because it is flanked by small islands that are quite hilly. The Selat Ransang Beach is on 244 hectares island. The beach is not so wide, but its position is really surrounded by clear water that has gradation colors between green and bluish. Almost every corner of the Selat Ransang Beach can certainly be snorkeling and diving spots, which offer undersea amazing panoramas. Coral reef and marine biota at the beach have various kinds of species, and also the ecosystem is relatively well maintained.

At Selat Ransang Beach, you can do diving, snorkeling, and fishing. At the beach, all places can become fishing areas. But if you want more something challenging, you can directly do fishing in the middle of the sea. To go there, you should go by boat and have enough fishing equipment. 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It is really an amazing scenery which can fresh your eyes. 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We guarantee that you will be satisfied. 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

0: between cultures. Director of Indonesian National Library, Professor A. Aminuddin Aziz said, libraries can become peaceful diplomacy among countries to exchange ideas.
1: Libraries can play very pivotal role or significant roles in establishing this kind of relationships between countries or among countries. It depends on whether we are talking about bilateral or multilateral relationships. And libraries will become the place where exchange of ideas, exchange of knowledge can be become the platform. And this can enrich the understanding of people of countries, of the two countries. And this kind of understanding is important in the context of the diplomacy, foreign diplomacy. And library can become one of the instrumental vehicles for establishing this kind of understanding, because this is a kind of very peaceful diplomacy where we can exchange ideas.
0: You can listen more to this on our YouTube channel, VOI Official. Here is keyword of the day. No ref is more influential than a good role model. A quote by Cut Nyadin. Cut Nyadin is an Indonesian national hero. Her spirit for independence never flickered in front of the enemy, even when she was sick. Cut Nyadin always upheld her principles and belief in Islam. That's quote of the day from Voice of Indonesia.

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1: Hi there, this is Indonesia at full volume by Voice of Indonesia, the show that turns up the music, stories, and sounds from Indonesia. I'm Steve, and today we'll be diving into Sheila on 7.

Beloved by old and new fans, that's the simplest and the truest thing we can say about Shillong 7. Some may call them an alternative or pop rock band. Whatever it is, their quality goes beyond the genres. Anyway, let's start from the very beginning. The band has been there since 1996. The OG lineup was Duta on vocals, Eros and Sakti on guitars, Adam on bass, and Anton on drums. But Anton and Sakti left in early 2000s. The band's self-titled album debuted in 1999. The best hits of the album were Dan, Kita, and Anugerah Terindah Yang Pernah Kumiliki. Powered by catchy melody and concise lyrics, people still sing those titles during hangouts even today. Well then, here is a taste of Shillong 7, Kita.

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1: The common assumption is vocalists are the powerhouse of any band. Well, that's true, but in Sheila on 7, their guitarist also played so much role. Eros Chandra is the songwriter of those greatest hits. Dan, Sevilla, JAP, Kita, and Anugerah Terindah yang pernah kumiliki. His approach to songwriting is particularly interesting because he doesn't believe that there is a reliable formula for creating a hit. He describes songwriting almost like a form of therapy, saying that sometimes the song simply comes together, but sometimes it doesn't. That philosophy fits Sheila on 7's songwriting surprisingly well. Simple ideas, strong melodies, and songs that don't sound overly engineered. Just like the next one, Sevilla.

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1: You're still listening to Indonesia at Full Volume by Voice of Indonesia. And we are still cranking up the volume for Shillon 7. But honestly, what do you think about their name? Do you think they're talking about that Sheila who is on 7 o'clock? Actually, that was simply untrue. Long story short, when meeting for the first time, the members of Shillon 7, like Adam and Eros, they were like, "Hey, you're friends with Sheila?" "Yes, me too." And apparently both of them are friends with Sheila in high school. And before becoming Shillon 7, they even used to be called Sheila Gang, which is a name for their fans now. All thanks to Sheila, by the way. And then the number 7 was the 7 musical notes. From Do to another Do in the other octave. And basically, Shillon 7 means the friends of Sheila who played music. One more thing before we play another number from them is Shillon 7 has big fans across Indonesia, Malaysia, Singapore, and Brunei. And the fans know Shillon 7 not just from their works, not just from their music, but also their attitude everywhere. They are so very humble, even to the media, even to everyone that they meet, which is very nice. Anyway, this is the next number of Shillon 7 that is played proudly by a lot of radio stations across the country. Here is Shillon 7 with Radio.
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0: Saudara, demikianlah sebuah tembang pilihan. Semoga bisa meredam segala kerinduan.
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2: Their discography shows a long evolution rather than one fixed sound from 1999 to 2014. In 1999 until 2001, they played bright and youthful pop rock. In 2002 until 2006, they have a more mature and varied ones. And then in 2008 until 2014, Sheila on 7 played more polished and restrained alternative or pop rock. And then, in the recent 2020s, they prefer simplicity in the lyrics, and the power stays in the melody. And you can feel it in the next one, a heartbreak song that is performed with a smile. Here is Labang Dada.

You're still on Indonesia at full volume, and you have just listened to Lapang Dada by Sheila on 7. The song was released in 2014, part of the Musim Yang Baik. The song made a record-breaking single premiere. It was aired for the first time across 100 cities, 280 radio stations across the country, right on 7 p.m. on November 7, 2014. The song release was made special as it was ending the band's hiatus. The song itself is about moving on, or at least trying.

Right now, the band only has three members, Juta on vocal, Eros on guitar, and Adam on bass. On May the 6th, 2026, the band celebrated their 30th anniversary. And their special gift to the fans were a song titled Sederhana, or Simple. The song's simple lyrics invited everyone to live your life and find happiness in simplicity. So here is our final presentation of Shillong 7 on Indonesia at Full Volume. So crank up the volume and please enjoy Sederhana.

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1: Voice of Indonesia from Indonesia to the world. VOI listeners, in today's music corner, we will play a song from Bali entitled Dewa Ayu. The song Dewa Ayu was composed by Ima Dewayan. The song itself, Dewa Ayu, is a nickname for girls from a high caste in Bali. The lyrics tell about a girl who is learning to dance. Alright listener, here is the song from Bali, Dewa Ayu by Lydia. Enjoy!

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0: This is Voice of Indonesia with the news first, the headlines. Indonesian Foreign Minister Sugiono says National Resilience Foundation for Strong Multilateralism. Indonesia's digital connectivity coverage reaches over 90%. Here is the news in detail. Indonesian Foreign Minister Sugiono emphasized the importance of building national resilience as the foundation for a stable region and a multilateral system capable of responding to various global challenges. He made the remarks in Indonesia's national statement during the general debate of the 81st session of the United Nations General Assembly in New York, United States, on Saturday local time.
1: For peace and prosperity to endure, multilateralism must be resilient. It must be able to adapt, to respond, and most importantly, to deliver. Because multilateralism that cannot deliver, we lose people's trust. And without trust, multilateralism will never endure. Building resilient multilateralism begins at home, begins with resilient nations.
0: According to Sugiono, resilient multilateralism must begin with the resilience of individual countries. He said Indonesia is strengthening its national resilience through food and energy self-sufficiency. Investment in education and healthcare and economic development capable of withstanding various shocks. As a country with a population of more than 280 million, Indonesia also regards unity in diversity, democracy, human rights, and the rule of law as integral parts of national resilience. Sugiono said national resilience serves as the foundation for regional resilience. He cited ASEAN as an example, noting that for nearly six decades, the regional grouping has managed differences, maintained communication, and sought common ground. Indonesian Ministry of Culture is accelerating the repatriation of around 30,000 fossils from the Dubois collection in the Netherlands to Indonesia. Minister of Culture Fadlizon said a small portion of the collection, classified as masterpieces, had already been returned, while the larger collection is currently being shipped to Indonesia. Fadlizon made the statement to the media in Jakarta on Sunday while explaining the progress of repatriating Indonesia's historical and scientific collection still held in the Netherlands.
2: We are currently returning the Dubois collection, which consists of around 30,000 fossils. Some of the masterpieces have already been returned, but the larger collection is currently on the way. Hopefully, it will arrive in Indonesia by the end of this year or at the latest early next year.
0: He further said the government is also continuing to coordinate the repatriation of other Indonesian collections still stored in the Netherlands, including a number of fossils, artifacts, and other historical collections. The effort is part of the government's initiative to bring Indonesian collections held abroad back to the country. The repatriation is expected to expand Indonesian researchers' access to the collections so they can study and examine them within their historical, scientific, and provenance contexts. We continue with Indonesia's digital connectivity coverage has now reached more than 90%. Indonesian Vice Minister of Communications and Digital Affairs Angga Raka Prabowo made this statement during a press conference in Bandung, West Java on Sunday. He noted that the government, together with the telecommunication industry, is now focused on improving service quality. This comprehensive service improvement is expected to see significant growth over the next 3 years. Indonesia made history at the Aichi Nagoya 2026 Asian Games by winning a silver medal through its Pokemon Unite team on Sunday. The achievement marked Indonesia's first ever esports medal at the Asian Games. Competing in the best of five format, Indonesia took an early 1-0 lead after winning the first game. Indonesia finished the match with a 1-3 scoreline and secured the silver medal, marking a historic achievement of four Indonesian esports. Indonesian Navy warship KRI Dr. Wahidin Sudirohusodo 991 evacuated 11 Papua New Guinean nationals who were in an emergency after the boat they were traveling in drifted in the Pacific Ocean on Sunday. The evacuation took place about 11 nautical miles southwest of Green Island after the ship's watch officer detected repeated flashlight signals from ahead of the vessel. The 11 passengers were identified as Papua New Guinean nationals, comprising 8 men, 1 woman, and 2 children. We end the news with Indonesia's Coordinating Minister of Law, Human Rights, Immigration, and Corrections, Yusril Ihza Mahendra, said the Indonesian government respects the Philippines' decision to grant an absolute pardon to Mary Jane Fiesta Veloso, who had previously been sentenced to death in Indonesia. As quoted from RRI.co.id, Yusril said in a statement on Sunday, the Indonesian government had been informed of the pardon granted to Mary Jane by Philippine President Ferdinand Marcos Jr. since Friday. Yusril Ihza Mahendra emphasized the responsibility for Mary Jane's rehabilitation and correctional supervision now rests with the Philippine government following an agreement between the two countries that led to the transfer of prisoners between Indonesia and the Philippines in December 2024. Mary Jane was arrested in Special Region of Yogyakarta in 2010 after authorities found about 2.6 kilograms in heroin in her possession. An Indonesian court subsequently sentenced her to death, but her execution was postponed in 2015 following a request from the Philippine government. Well, listener, that was the news from Voice of Indonesia, bringing you the latest updates from Indonesia to the world.

Hello, welcome back in our cultural package. Today we'll bring you a feature entitled The Gong Music of Sungkung Dayak Community in Sanggau, the border area between West Kalimantan Province and Malaysia, precisely in Antikong Regency, reproduced from Radio Republik Indonesia Antikong in West Kalimantan. So stay tuned.

0: Although living in the borderline, the Sungkung Dayak community are not affected by the onslaught of the culture and traditions of other regions, even other countries. Sungkung Dayak community remains faithful to the traditions inherited from their ancestors hundreds of years ago. One tradition which is still maintained to this day is sounding a gong at the beginning of a special celebration. The presence of gong music or tetabuhan in a celebration for Sungkung Dayak people is loaded with spiritual messages from the ancestors that should not be infringed. Gong music has become an integral part of Sungkung Dayak community life. Almost at every party or celebration, the round percussion instruments is always there. For them, the gong musical instrument has a distinct meaning whenever it is played or sounded. When the gong is sounded during a special celebration, it means people are making a request to God through the ancestors who have died to be given protection and safety. It is through this gong music that the traditional leaders summon ancestral spirits with pomang or mantra to protect and save the event from interference of malicious supernatural beings.
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0: Only after this is done the gong can be sounded. The sounding of the gong cannot be done just by anybody. Only traditional leaders are allowed to do it with 3 strikes. As stated by the traditional leader in Sentul village, Suruh Tembawang, Antikong district, Sanggau, Francis Pelek, as followed.
1: Gong itu terhitungnya adat yang lebih besar.
2: Gong is a greater ritual. First, to begin the ritual, we make yellow rice and tuak extract. And then we make pamang. Afterwards, we can sound the gong 3 times, indicating the ritual is begun.
1: Sudah dibikin.
0: After the gong has been sounded 3 times, then it is followed by the second ritual. According to Francis Pelek, the second ritual must be fitted with main offerings consisting of chicken eggs, chicken, pork, and other dishes. The pomang is then read out before the offerings and food in order to be protected from danger and misfortune. After that, all offerings and foods are eaten together by all the villagers who hold the event.
1: Yang selengkap-lengkapnya alat dibikin, sudah jadi alatnya dibikin, baru kita bikin pamang lagi.
2: Pertama, the equipments are created as complete as possible. Ketiga, after the equipments are made, we make pamang again, including eggs and killing chicken, pig and dog. After that, we hit the gong, eat the pulut, and then put the egg on our head and pig blood on our face. Finally, the ritual is done, and then we hit the gong again and dance. Afterwards, we stopped and feast.
1: Minum-minum, makan-makan.
0: Tetabuhan gong for Sungkung Dayak tribe is believed to be a means to bring good fortune and keep back luck away. For that reason, every celebration or activity of a specific nature, such as rice planting, opening farmland, and so forth, must be preceded by striking the gong. The louder the sound of the gong is, and the more distant the drumming sound of a gong sounded, the more Sungkung Dayak community will be spared from evil, misfortune, and danger.
1: Terjadi gong itu, suara gong itu yang narik tu, petuah orang sedekah.
2: The gong sounding is giving good guidance, alms and faith, including the spirits like farming and money, anything related to wealth. We hit the gong because we want more fortune. Gong. That's how we hit the gong.
1: Gitu caranya.
0: The tabuhan gong that characterizes Sungkung Dayak tribe has existed since hundreds of years ago. They believe if the gong is sounded, then safety will cover the entire villages. Even though the whole process is for the safety of the Sungkung Dayak tribe, there are still some restrictions, as was told by Lamai, a traditional leader of Sungkung Dayak in Suruh Tembawang village, Antikong district, Sanggau.
3: Kalau gong itu kan memang ciri khas budaya ya di daerah kita untuk memanggil seseorang.
2: Gong is our typical culture used to call somebody. The taboo of gong is 4 days no bath, no going out, stay hidden in the house. People from neighboring village cannot enter our village and vice versa. If we go, we will bring the misfortune and they will punish us. Also, many people will get sick and pest will invest the plants. If I violate the taboo, I will receive the consequences until now it happens. The bamboo shoot and fern must not be eaten and cannot be brought inside the house for 1 month. We need to make a party to end the taboo where the gong is sounded again.
3: Gong itu dibunyikan lagi kembali.
0: The tabuhan gong for the Sungkung Dayak not merely as a means to communicate with God through the ancestors, but also as a means of socializing. The sound of gong that echoed throughout the village, inviting friends and relatives from afar to come and celebrate and join the host of the event. Yes, the Sungkung Dayak community love their heritage so much, and they do not want the tradition of tetabuhan gong eroded by the time. That's why, until now, the tabuhan gong tradition has never been left in any event. Meanwhile, Sungkung Dayak parents never forget to introduce the ancestral traditions to their children and grandchildren. Listener, that was the other side of the tetabuhan gong for the Sungkung Dayak community in rural districts of Antikong, Sanggau, West Kalimantan Province, bordering with Sarawak.

0: Voice of Indonesia。
1: Many people are afraid of investing. Here's the why and the tips to overcome the fear by a financial trainer, Ligwina Hananto.
2: There are only two reasons you're afraid of investing. The first one is because you don't understand the products, which is easy to counter because that means you just need to learn it. But the second one, you are afraid of investing because you're afraid you will lose money. Then if you look at the time frame of 30 years, there's no way you're going to lose money, because when the tide goes down, you ride with it. And when the tide goes up, you ride with it. So the economic crisis is there for you to take advantage of it if the time frame is longer. But if it's the next 2 months, the next 6 months, you face economic crisis, you don't have enough time to ride it back up. And therefore, for a short-term period, you don't need to invest. You just need to save. So before you start investing, learn how to save first.
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listener, Putri Asih Cave is located in Mulyo Agung Village in the Montong area of Tuban Regency, East Java. The cave is very beautiful and is located in the middle of a pristine forest. The location of Putri Asih Cave is not too far from the downtown of Tuban, which is famous as the city of thousand caves. It's about 30 km. Listener, the location of the Putri Asih Cave makes the cave very attractive as an adventure tourism spot. This cave has not been remodeled at all. The entire floor is still clay, so thus, without an adventurous spirit will find it difficult to navigate the cave passageways. Another beauty of the cave, which has an area of about 4 hectares and a length of 250 meters, is amazing. The cave ornaments are still original with beautiful stalactites and stalagmites of various shapes and colors. Even many stalactites and stalagmites are still alive, still able to grow lengthwise. There is a large stalagmite that is slimly bleached in color, resembling a princess soul. Therefore, the cave is named Putri Asih Cave. Listener, you can also visit this tourism location either by using a private vehicle or taking public transportation. If you take public transportation, you can go from the Tuban terminal to Montong. On the way to Putri Asih Cave, you will pass through a rocky road for 2.5 km while enjoying the charming scenery. If you want to stay overnight, you can stay in Tuban, which

0: provides hotels with varying prices. Listener, that is the Narration Wonder for today's edition. We will meet you again with another interesting topic. See you!
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1: Hello, welcome back to Mari Berbahasa Indonesia, or Let's Speak Bahasa Indonesia. Introducing you Indonesian vocabulary and guides you to speak in Indonesian language. Mari Berbahasa Indonesia or Let's Speak Bahasa Indonesia is a collaboration between the Voice of Indonesia and the Language Development Agency of Indonesia Ministry of Education, Culture, Research, and Technology. Today's topic is di Nusa Tenggara Barat. Di Nusa Tenggara Barat, which means in Nusa Tenggara Barat.

After listening to the conversation, I will introduce you to some vocabulary and expressions related to today's topic, siapapun. Siapapun, which means everyone. I will say it 2 times slowly, and please repeat after me. Siapapun. Siapapun, which means everyone. Boleh. Boleh, which means allowed. Ikut. Ikut, which means join. Pakaian adat. Pakaian adat, which means traditional clothing. Menangkap. Menangkap. 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Anak-anak. Anak-anak, which means children. Remaja. Remaja, which means teenager. Orang tua. Orang tua, which means elderly. Orang asing. Orang asing, which means foreigner. Festival bau nyale. Festival bau nyale, which means bau nyale festival.

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Siapapun boleh ikut menangkap nyale, which means everyone is allowed to join in catching nyale. In the expression, there is the word siapapun, which means everyone.

other example. Let's listen to another use of the word siapapun, siapapun, which means everyone, in other sentences. 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Which means, at certain days, Mandalika Circuit can be visited by everyone.

Baunya Le Tradition is a seaworm catching tradition in Lombok, West Nusa Tenggara. Baunya Le is believed to be related to the legend of Princess Mandalika. In the legend, every prince in the region loved Princess Mandalika. But the princess turned into Nyale, or seaworm, to avoid conflict among the nations. The name Princess Mandalika later became the name of the Mandalika Tourism Zone and Pertamina Mandalika International Circuit.

Listener, that's Let's Speak Bahasa Indonesia for today about siapapun, siapapun, which means everyone. We hope today's edition will be useful for you who want to know more about Indonesian language. I'm Steve. Sampai jumpa.

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1: Hello listener, this time I will discuss a song from Memes. Mediana Maimunah or Memes started her career in entertainment as a model. However, she was also interested in singing, and in November 1994, she released her first album, Terlanjur Sayang, or Already in Love, with the main song of the same title, which became a hit at that time. Along with the song's success, her name as a singer began to be known to the wider people. After her first album's success, she returned as a singer by releasing a second album entitled Illusi or Illusion in 1997. Her main song was titled Pesawatku or My Plane, which was also quite successful. The song lyrics are created by Nugie describe a person's ideal and hopes which are like that to an airplane. Listener, this is Memes with the song Pesawatku. Happy listen.

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0: This is Voice of Indonesia with the news. First, the headlines. Indonesian Foreign Minister Sugiono says National Resilience Foundation for Strong Multilateralism. Indonesia's digital connectivity coverage reaches over 90%. Here is the news in detail. Indonesian Foreign Minister Sugiono emphasized the importance of building national resilience as the foundation for a stable region and a multilateral system capable of responding to various global challenges. He made the remarks in Indonesia's national statement during the general debate of the 81st session of the United Nations General Assembly in New York, United States, on Saturday, local time.
1: For peace and prosperity to endure, multilateralism must be resilient. It must be able to adapt, to respond, and most importantly, to deliver. Because multilateralism that cannot deliver, we lose people's trust. And without trust, multilateralism will never endure. Building resilient multilateralism begins at home, begins with resilient nations.
0: According to Sugiono, resilient multilateralism must begin with the resilience of individual countries. He said Indonesia is strengthening its national resilience through food and energy self-sufficiency. Investment in education and healthcare and economic development capable of withstanding various shocks. As a country with a population of more than 280 million, Indonesia also regards unity in diversity, democracy, human rights, and the rule of law as integral parts of national resilience. Sugiono said national resilience serves as the foundation for regional resilience. He cited ASEAN as an example, noting that for nearly six decades, the regional grouping has managed differences, maintained communication, and sought common ground. Indonesian Ministry of Culture is accelerating the repatriation of around 30,000 fossils from the Dubois collection in the Netherlands to Indonesia. Minister of Culture Fadlizon said a small portion of the collection, classified as masterpieces, had already been returned, while the larger collection is currently being shipped to Indonesia. Fadlizon made the statement to the media in Jakarta on Sunday while explaining the progress of repatriating Indonesia's historical and scientific collection still held in the Netherlands.
2: We are currently returning the Dubois collection, which consists of around 30,000 fossils. Some of the masterpieces have already been returned, but the larger collection is currently on the way. Hopefully, it will arrive in Indonesia by the end of this year or at the latest early next year.
0: He further said the government is also continuing to coordinate the repatriation of other Indonesian collections still stored in the Netherlands, including a number of fossils, artifacts, and other historical collections. The effort is part of the government's initiative to bring Indonesian collections held abroad back to the country. The repatriation is expected to expand Indonesian researchers' access to the collections so they can study and examine them within their historical, scientific, and provenance contexts. We continue with Indonesia's digital connectivity coverage has now reached more than 90%. Indonesian Vice Minister of Communications and Digital Affairs Angga Raka Prabowo made this statement during a press conference in Bandung, West Java on Sunday. He noted that the government, together with the telecommunication industry, is now focused on improving service quality. This comprehensive service improvement is expected to see significant growth over the next 3 years. Indonesia made history at the Aichi Nagoya 2026 Asian Games by winning a silver medal through its Pokemon Unite team on Sunday. The achievement marked Indonesia's first ever esports medal at the Asian Games. Competing in the best of five format, Indonesia took an early 1-0 lead after winning the first game. Indonesia finished the match with a 1-3 scoreline and secured the silver medal, marking a historic achievement of four Indonesian esports. Indonesian Navy warship KRI Dr. Wahidin Sudirohusodo 991 evacuated 11 Papua New Guinean nationals who were in an emergency after the boat they were traveling in drifted in the Pacific Ocean on Sunday. The evacuation took place about 11 nautical miles southwest of Green Island after the ship's watch officer detected repeated flashlight signals from ahead of the vessel. The 11 passengers were identified as Papua New Guinean nationals, comprising 8 men, 1 woman, and 2 children. We end the news with Indonesia's Coordinating Minister of Law, Human Rights, Immigration, and Corrections, Yusril Ihza Mahendra, said the Indonesian government respects the Philippines' decision to grant an absolute pardon to Mary Jane Fiesta Veloso, who had previously been sentenced to death in Indonesia. As quoted from RRI.co.id, Yusril said in a statement on Sunday, the Indonesian government had been informed of the pardon granted to Mary Jane by Philippine President Ferdinand Marcos Jr. since Friday. Yusril Ihza Mahendra emphasized the responsibility for Mary Jane's rehabilitation and correctional supervision now rests with the Philippine government following an agreement between the two countries that led to the transfer of prisoners between Indonesia and the Philippines in December 2024. Mary Jane was arrested in Special Region of Yogyakarta in 2010 after authorities found about 2.6 kilograms in heroin in her possession. An Indonesian court subsequently sentenced her to death, but her execution was postponed in 2015 following a request from the Philippine government. Well, listener, that was the news from Voice of Indonesia, bringing you the latest updates from Indonesia to the world.

welcome back in our cultural package. Today we'll bring you a feature entitled The Gong Music of Sungkum Dayak Community in Sangkau, the border area between West Kalimantan Province and Malaysia, precisely in Antikong Regency, reproduced from Radio Republik Indonesia Antikong in West Kalimantan. So stay tuned.

0: Although living in the borderline, the Sungkung Dayak community are not affected by the onslaught of the culture and traditions of other regions, even other countries. Sungkung Dayak community remains faithful to the traditions inherited from their ancestors hundreds of years ago. One tradition which is still maintained to this day is sounding a gong at the beginning of a special celebration. The presence of gong music or tetapuhan in a celebration for Sungkung Dayak people is loaded with spiritual messages from the ancestors that should not be infringed. Music has become an integral part of Sungkung Dayak community life. Almost at every party or celebration, the round percussion instruments is always there. For them, the gong musical instrument has a distinct meaning whenever it is played or sounded. When the gong is sounded during a special celebration, it means people are making a request to God through the ancestors who have died to be given protection and safety. It is through this gong music that the traditional leaders summon ancestral spirits with pomang or mantra to protect and save the event from interference of malicious supernatural beings.
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0: Only after this is done the gong can be sounded. The sounding of the gong cannot be done just by anybody. Only traditional leaders are allowed to do it with three strikes. As stated by the traditional leader in Sentul Village, Suruh Tembawang, Antikong District, Sanggau, Francis Pelek, as followed.
1: Gong itu terhitungnya adat yang lebih besar.
2: Pertama, gong is seen as a greater ritual. First, to begin the ritual, we make yellow rice and tuak extract. And then, we make pamang. Afterwards, we can sound the gong three times, indicating the ritual is begun.
1: Sudah dibikin.
0: After the gong has been sounded three times, then it is followed by the second ritual. According to Francis Pelek, the second ritual must be fitted with main offerings consisting of chicken eggs, chicken, pork, and other dishes. The pomang is then read out before the offerings and food in order to be protected from danger and misfortune. After that, all offerings and foods are eaten together by all the villagers who hold the event.
1: Yang selengkap-lengkapnya alat dibikin, sudah jadi alatnya dibikin, baru kita bikin pamang lagi.
2: Pertama, the equipments are created as complete as possible. After the equipments are made, we make pamang again, including eggs and killing chicken, pig and dog. After that, we hit the gong, eat the pulut, and then put the egg on our head and pig blood on our face. Finally, the ritual is done, and then we hit the gong again and dance. Afterwards, we stopped and feast.
1: Minum-minum, makan-makan.
0: The tabuhan gong for Sungkung Dayak tribe is believed to be a means to bring good fortune and keep back luck away. For that reason, every celebration or activity of a specific nature, such as rice planting, opening farmland, and so forth, must be preceded by striking the gong. The louder the sound of the gong is, and the more distant the drumming sound of a gong sounded, the more Sungkung Dayak community will be spared from evil misfortune, and danger.
1: Terjadi gong itu, suara gong itu yang narik tuh, petuah orang.
2: The gong sounding is giving good guidance, alms, and faith, including the spirits like farming and money, anything related to wealth. We hit the gong because we want more fortune. Gong, gong, gong, gong, gong. That's how we hit the gong.
1: Gitu caranya.
0: Tetabuhan gong that characterizes Sung Kung Dayak tribe has existed since hundreds of years ago. They believe if the gong is sounded, then safety will cover the entire villages. Even though the whole process is for the safety of the Sung Kung Dayak tribe, there are still some restrictions, as was told by Lamai, a traditional leader of Sung Kung Dayak in Suruh Tembawang village, Antikong district, Sanggau.
3: Kalau gong itu kan memang ciri khas budaya ya di daerah kita untuk memanggil seseorang.
2: Gong is our typical culture used to call somebody. The taboo of gong is 4 days no bath, no going out, stay hidden in the house. People from neighboring village cannot enter our village and vice versa. If we go, we will bring the misfortune and they will punish us. Also, many people will get sick and pest will invest the plants. If I violate the taboo, I will receive the consequences until now it happens. The bamboo shoot and fern must not be eaten and cannot be brought inside the house for 1 month. We need to make a party to end the taboo where the gong is sounded again.
3: Gong itu dibunyikan lagi kembali.
0: Tetabuhan gong for the Sung Kung Dayak not merely as a means to communicate with God through the ancestors, but also as a means of socializing. The sound of gong that echoed throughout the village, inviting friends and relatives from afar to come and celebrate and join the host of the event. Yes, the Sung Kung Dayak community love their heritage so much, and they do not want the tradition of Tetabuhan Gong eroded by the time. That's why, until now, Tetabuhan Gong tradition has never been left in any event. Meanwhile, Sung Kung Dayak parents never forget to introduce the ancestral traditions to their children and grandchildren. Listener, that was the other side of the Tetabuhan Gong for the Sung Kung Dayak community in rural districts of Antikong, Sanggau, West Kalimantan Province, bordering with Sarawak.

0: Voice of Indonesia.
1: Many people are afraid of investing. Here's the why and the tips to overcome the fear by a financial trainer, Ligwina Hananto.
2: There are only two reasons you're afraid of investing. The first one is because you don't understand the products, which is easy to counter because that means you just need to learn it. But the second one, you are afraid of investing because you're afraid you will lose money. Then if you look at the time frame of 30 years, there's no way you're going to lose money because when the tide goes down, you ride with it. And when the tide goes up, you ride with it. So the economic crisis is there for you to take advantage of it if the time frame is longer. But if it's the next 2 months, the next 6 months, you face economic crisis, you don't have enough time to ride it back up. And therefore, for a short-term period, you don't need to invest. You just need to save.

Nation, Indonesian Wonder, Miscellany, Let's Speak Bahasa Indonesia, Indonesian Pop and Regional Songs, International Musical Entertainment, as well as news and information about Indonesia and abroad. Voice of Indonesia, from Indonesia to the world.

0: listener, Putri Asih Cave is located in Mulyo Agung Village in the Montong area of Tuban Regency, East Java. The cave is very beautiful and is located in the middle of a pristine forest. The location of Putri Asih Cave is not too far from the downtown of Tuban, which is famous as the city of thousand caves. It's about 30 km. Listener, the location of the Putri Asih Cave makes the cave very attractive as an adventure tourism spot. This cave has not been remodeled at all. The entire floor is still clay, so those without an adventurous spirit will find it difficult to navigate the cave passageways. Another beauty of the cave, which has an area of about 4 hectares and a length of 250 meters, is amazing. The cave ornaments are still original with beautiful stalactites and stalagmites of various shapes and colors. Even many stalactites and stalagmites are still alive, still able to grow lengthwise. There is a large stalagmite that is slimly bleached in color, resembling a princess soul. Therefore, the cave is named Putri Asih Cave. Listener, you can also visit this tourism location either by using a private vehicle or taking public transportation. If you take public transportation, you can go from the Tuban Terminal to Montong. On the way to Putri Asih Cave, you will pass through a rocky road for 2.5 km while enjoying the charming scenery. If you want to stay overnight, you can stay in Tuban, which provides hotels with varying prices. Listener, that is the Narration Wonder for today's edition. We will meet you again with another interesting topic. See you!
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1: Hello, welcome back to Mari Berbahasa Indonesia, or Let's Speak Bahasa Indonesia, introducing you Indonesian vocabulary and guides you to speak in Indonesian language.Mari Berbahasa Indonesia or Let's Speak Bahasa Indonesia is a collaboration between the Voice of Indonesia and the Language Development Agency of Indonesia Ministry of Education, Culture, Research, and Technology. Today's topic is di Nusa Tenggara Barat. Di Nusa Tenggara Barat, which means in Nusa Tenggara Barat.

After listening to the conversation, I will introduce you to some vocabulary and expressions related to today's topic, siapapun. Siapapun, which means everyone. I will say it 2 times slowly, and please repeat after me. Siapapun. Siapapun, which means everyone. Boleh. Boleh, which means allowed. Ikut. Ikut, which means join. Pakaian adat. Pakaian adat, which means traditional clothing. Menangkap. Menangkap, catch. 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Anak-anak. Anak-anak, which means children. Remaja. Remaja, which means teenager. Orang tua. Orang tua, which means elderly. Orang asing. Orang asing, which means foreigner. Festival bau nyale. Festival bau nyale, which means bau nyale festival.

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In the expression, there is the word siapapun, which means everyone.

other example, let's listen to another use of the word siapapun, siapapun, which means everyone in other sentences. 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Which means, at certain days, Mandalika Circuit can be visited by everyone.

Baunya Le Tradition is a seaworm catching tradition in Lombok, West Nusa Tenggara. Baunya Le is believed to be related to the legend of Princess Mandalika. In the legend, every prince in the region loved Princess Mandalika. But the princess turned into Nyale, or seaworm, to avoid conflict among the nations. The name Princess Mandalika later became the name of the Mandalika Tourism Zone and Pertamina Mandalika International Circuit.

Listener, that's Let's Speak Bahasa Indonesia for today about siapapun, siapapun, which means everyone. We hope today's edition will be useful for you who want to know more about Indonesian language. I'm Steve. Sampai jumpa.

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1: Hello listener, this time I will discuss a song from Memes. Mediana Maimunah or Memes started her career in entertainment as a model. However, she was also interested in singing, and in November 1994, she released her first album, Terlanjur Sayang or Already in Love, with the main song of the same title, which became a hit at that time. Along with the song's success, her name as a singer began to be known to the wider people. After her first album's success, she returned as a singer by releasing a second album entitled Ilusi or Illusion in 1997. Her main song was titled Pesawatku or My Plane, which was also quite successful. The song lyrics are created by Nugi describe a person's ideal and hopes which are like that to an airplane. Listener, this is Memes with the song Pesawatku. Happy listen.

0: Yuhyi, Sukanu Lombok, Takli dan Sanawiyan yu'raf fi mahrajan Bau Nyale minan nahiyati lugawiya fi lugati Sasak allati yatahaddas biha sya'bu Sasak fi jazirati Lombok. 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

0: This is Voice of Indonesia with the news first headlined. Indonesian Foreign Minister Sugiono says National Resilience Foundation for Strong Multilateralism. Indonesia's digital connectivity coverage reaches over 90%. Here is the news in detail. Indonesian Foreign Minister Sugiono emphasized the importance of building national resilience as the foundation for a stable region and a multilateral system capable of responding to various global challenges. He made the remarks in Indonesia's national statement during the general debate of the 81st session of the United Nations General Assembly in New York, United States, on Saturday local time.
1: For peace and prosperity to endure, multilateralism must be resilient. It must be able to adapt, to respond, and most importantly, to deliver. Because multilateralism that cannot deliver, we lose people's trust. And without trust, multilateralism will never endure. Building resilient multilateralism begins at home, begins with resilient nations.
0: According to Sugiono, resilient multilateralism must begin with the resilience of individual countries. He said Indonesia is strengthening its national resilience through food and energy self-sufficiency. Investment in education and healthcare and economic development capable of withstanding various shocks. As a country with a population of more than 280 million, Indonesia also regards unity in diversity, democracy, human rights, and the rule of law as integral parts of national resilience. Sugiono said national resilience serves as the foundation for regional resilience. He cited ASEAN as an example, noting that for nearly six decades, the regional grouping has managed differences, maintained communication, and sought common ground. Indonesian Ministry of Culture is accelerating the repatriation of around 30,000 fossils from the Dubois collection in the Netherlands to Indonesia. Minister of Culture Fadlizon said a small portion of the collection, classified as masterpieces, had already been returned, while the larger collection is currently being shipped to Indonesia. Fadlizon made the statement to the media in Jakarta on Sunday while explaining the progress of repatriating Indonesia's historical and scientific collection still held in the Netherlands.
2: We are currently returning the Dubois collection, which consists of around 30,000 fossils. Some of the masterpieces have already been returned, but the larger collection is currently on the way. Hopefully, it will arrive in Indonesia by the end of this year or at the latest early next year.
0: He further said the government is also continuing to coordinate the repatriation of other Indonesian collections still stored in the Netherlands, including a number of fossils, artifacts, and other historical collections. The effort is part of the government's initiative to bring Indonesian collections held abroad back to the country. The repatriation is expected to expand Indonesian researchers' access to the collections so they can study and examine them within their historical, scientific, and provenance contexts. We continue with Indonesia's digital connectivity coverage has now reached more than 90%. Indonesian Vice Minister of Communications and Digital Affairs Angga Raka Prabowo made this statement during a press conference in Bandung, West Java on Sunday. He noted that the government, together with the telecommunication industry, is now focused on improving service quality. This comprehensive service improvement is expected to see significant growth over the next 3 years. Indonesia made history at the Aichi Nagoya 2026 Asian Games by winning a silver medal through its Pokemon Unite team on Sunday. The achievement marked Indonesia's first ever esports medal at the Asian Games. Competing in the best of five format, Indonesia took an early 1-0 lead after winning the first game. Indonesia finished the match with a 1-3 scoreline and secured the silver medal, marking a historic achievement for Indonesian esports. Indonesian Navy warship KRI Dr. Wahidin Sudirohusodo 991 evacuated 11 Papua New Guinean nationals who were in an emergency after the boat they were traveling in drifted in the Pacific Ocean on Sunday. The evacuation took place about 11 nautical miles southwest of Green Island after the ship's watch officer detected repeated flashlight signals from ahead of the vessel. The 11 passengers were identified as Papua New Guinea nationals, comprising 8 men, 1 woman, and 2 children. We end the news with Indonesia's Coordinating Minister of Law, Human Rights, Immigration, and Corrections, Yusril Ihza Mahendra, said the Indonesian government respects the Philippines' decision to grant an absolute pardon to Mary Jane Fiesta Veloso, who had previously been sentenced to death in Indonesia. As quoted from RRI.co.id, Yusril said in a statement on Sunday, the Indonesian government had been informed of the pardon granted to Mary Jane by Philippine President Ferdinand Marcos Jr. since Friday. Yusril Ihza Mahendra emphasized the responsibility for Mary Jane's rehabilitation and correctional supervision now rests with the Philippine government following an agreement between the two countries that led to the transfer of prisoners between Indonesia and the Philippines in December 2024. Mary Jane was arrested in Special Region of Yogyakarta in 2010 after authorities found about 2.6 kilograms in heroin in her possession. An Indonesian court subsequently sentenced her to death, but her execution was postponed in 2015 following a request from the Philippine government. Well, listener, that was the news from Voice of Indonesia, bringing you the latest updates from Indonesia to the world.

Hello, welcome back in our cultural package. Today we'll bring you a feature entitled The Gong Music of Sungkum Dayak Community in Sanggau, the border area between West Kalimantan Province and Malaysia, precisely in Antikong Regency, reproduced from Radio Republik Indonesia Antikong in West Kalimantan. So, stay tuned.

0: Although living in the borderline, the Sungkung Dayak community are not affected by the onslaught of the culture and traditions of other regions, even other countries. Sungkung Dayak community remains faithful to the traditions inherited from their ancestors hundreds of years ago. One tradition which is still maintained to this day is sounding a gong at the beginning of a special celebration. The presence of gong music or tetabuhan in a celebration for Sungkung Dayak people is loaded with spiritual messages from the ancestors that should not be infringed. Gong music has become an integral part of Sungkung Dayak community life. Almost at every party or celebration, the round percussion instruments is always there. For them, the gong musical instrument has a distinct meaning whenever it is played or sounded. When the gong is sounded during a special celebration, it means people are making a request to God through the ancestors who have died to be given protection and safety. It is through this gong music that the traditional leaders summon ancestral spirits with pomang or mantra to protect and save the event from interference of malicious supernatural beings.
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0: Only after this is done the gong can be sounded. The sounding of the gong cannot be done just by anybody. Only traditional leaders are allowed to do it with three strikes. As stated by the traditional leader in Sentul Village, Suruh Tembawang, Antikong District, Sanggau, Francis Pelek, as followed.
1: Gong itu terhitungnya adat yang lebih besar.
2: Pertama, gong is seen as a greater ritual. First, to begin the ritual, we make yellow rice and tuak extract. And then we make pamang. Afterwards, we can sound the gong three times, indicating the ritual is begun.
1: Sudah dibikin.
0: After the gong has been sounded three times, then it is followed by the second ritual. According to Francis Pelek, the second ritual must be fitted with main offerings consisting of chicken eggs, chicken, pork, and other dishes. The pomang is then read out before the offerings and food in order to be protected from danger and misfortune. After that, all offerings and foods are eaten together by all the villagers who hold the event.
1: Yang selengkap-lengkapnya alat dibikin, sudah jadi alatnya dibikin, baru kita bikin pamang lagi.
2: Pertama, the equipments are created as complete as possible. After the equipments are made, we make pamang again, including eggs and killing chicken, pig and dog. After that, we hit the gong, eat the pulut, and then put the egg on our head and pig blood on our face. Finally, the ritual is done, and then we hit the gong again and dance. Afterwards, we stopped and feast.
1: Minum-minum, makan-makan.
0: The tabuhan gong for Sungkung Dayak tribe is believed to be a means to bring good fortune and keep back luck away. For that reason, every celebration or activity of a specific nature, such as rice planting, opening farmland, and so forth, must be preceded by striking the gong. The louder the sound of the gong is, and the more distant the drumming sound of a gong sounded, the more Sungkung Dayak community will be spared from evil, misfortune, and danger.
1: Terjadi gong itu, suara gong itu yang narik tu, petuah orang sedekah.
2: The gong sounding is giving good guidance, alms and faith, including the spirits like farming and money, anything related to wealth. We hit the gong because we want more fortune. Gong, gong, gong, gong, gong. That's how we hit the gong.
1: Gitu caranya.
0: The tabuhan gong that characterizes Sung Kung Dayak tribe has existed since hundreds of years ago. They believe if the gong is sounded, then safety will cover the entire villages. Even though the whole process is for the safety of the Sung Kung Dayak tribe, there are still some restrictions, as was told by Lamai, a traditional leader of Sung Kung Dayak in Suruh Tembawang village, Antikong district, Sanggau.
3: Kalau gong itu kan memang ciri khas budaya ya di daerah kita untuk memanggil seseorang.
2: Gong is our typical culture used to call somebody. The taboo of gong is 4 days no bath, no going out, stay hidden in the house. People from neighboring village cannot enter our village and vice versa. If we go, we will bring the misfortune and they will punish us. Also, many people will get sick and pest will invest the plants. If I violate the taboo, I will receive the consequences until now it happens. The bamboo shoot and fern must not be eaten and cannot be brought inside the house for 1 month. We need to make a party to end the taboo where the gong is sounded again.
3: Gong itu dibunyikan lagi kembali.
0: The tabuhan gong for the Sung Kung Dayak not merely as a means to communicate with God through the ancestors, but also as a means of socializing. The sound of gong that echoed throughout the village, inviting friends and relatives from afar to come and celebrate and join the host of the event. Yes, the Sung Kung Dayak community love their heritage so much, and they do not want the tradition of tetabuhan gong eroded by the time. That's why, until now, tetabuhan gong tradition has never been left in any event. Meanwhile, Sung Kung Dayak parents never forget to introduce the ancestral traditions to their children and grandchildren. Listener, that was the other side of the tetabuhan gong for the Sung Kung Dayak community in rural districts of Antikong, Sanggau, West Kalimantan Province, bordering with Sarawak, Malaysia.

Voice of Indonesia.

0: Voice of Indonesia.
1: Many people are afraid of investing. Here's the why and the tips to overcome the fear by a financial trainer, Ligwina Hananto.
2: There are only two reasons you're afraid of investing. The first one is because you don't understand the products, which is easy to counter because that means you just need to learn it. But the second one, you are afraid of investing because you're afraid you will lose money. Then if you look at the time frame of 30 years, there's no way you're going to lose money because when the tide goes down, you ride with it. And when the tide goes up, you ride with it. So the economic crisis is there for you to take advantage of it if the time frame is longer. But if it's the next 2 months, the next 6 months, you face economic crisis, you don't have enough time to ride it back up. 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So before you start investing, learn how to save first.
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0: listener, Putri Asih Cave is located in Mulyo Agung Village in the Montong area of Tuban Regency, East Java. The cave is very beautiful and is located in the middle of a pristine thick forest. The location of Putri Asih Cave is not too far from the downtown of Tuban, which is famous as the city of thousand caves. It's about 30 km. Listener, the location of the Putri Asih Cave makes the cave very attractive as an adventure tourism spot. This cave has not been remodeled at all. The entire floor is still clay, so those without an adventurous spirit will find it difficult to navigate the cave passageways. Another beauty of the cave, which has an area of about 4 hectares and a length of 250 meters, is amazing. The cave ornaments are still original with beautiful stalactites and stalagmites of various shapes and colors. Even many stalactites and stalagmites are still alive, still able to grow lengthwise. There is a large stalagmite that is slimly bleached in color, resembling a princess soul. Therefore, the cave is named Putri Asih Cave. Listener, you can also visit this tourism location either by using a private vehicle or taking public transportation. If you take public transportation, you can go from the Tuban terminal to Montong. On the way to Putri Asih Cave, you will pass through a rocky road for 2.5 km while enjoying the charming scenery. If you want to stay overnight, you can stay in Tuban, which provides hotels with varying prices. Listener, that is the Narration Wonder for today's edition. We will meet you again with another interesting topic. See you!
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1: Hello, welcome back to Mari Berbahasa Indonesia, or Let's Speak Bahasa Indonesia. Introducing you Indonesian vocabulary and guides you to speak in Indonesian language. Mari Berbahasa Indonesia or Let's Speak Bahasa Indonesia is a collaboration between the Voice of Indonesia and the Language Development Agency of Indonesia Ministry of Education, Culture, Research, and Technology. Today's topic is di Nusa Tenggara Barat. Di Nusa Tenggara Barat, which means in Nusa Tenggara Barat.

after listening to the conversation, I will introduce you to some vocabulary and expressions related to today's topic, siapapun. Siapapun, which means everyone. I will say it 2 times slowly, and please repeat after me. Siapapun. Siapapun, which means everyone. Boleh. Boleh, which means allowed. Ikut. Ikut, which means join. Pakaian adat. Pakaian adat, which means traditional clothing. Menangkap. Menangkap. Catch. 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Siapapun boleh ikut menangkap nyale, which means everyone is allowed to join in catching nyale. Anak-anak. Anak-anak, which means children. Remaja. Remaja, which means teenager. Orang tua. Orang tua, which means elderly. Orang asing. Orang asing, which means foreigner. Festival bau nyale. Festival bau nyale, which means bau nyale festival.

In this conversation, you hear the expression, siapapun boleh ikut menangkap nyale. Siapapun boleh ikut menangkap nyale, which means everyone is allowed to join in catching nyale. In the expression, there is the word siapapun, which means everyone.

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Let's listen to another use of the word siapapun, siapapun, which means everyone in other sentences. Siapapun dilarang membuat

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Baunyale is believed to be related to the legend of Princess Mandalika. In the legend, every prince in the region loved Princess Mandalika. But the princess turned into nyale, or seaworm, to avoid conflict among the nations. The name Princess Mandalika later became the name of the Mandalika Tourism Zone and Pertamina Mandalika International Circuit.

Listener, that's Let's Speak Bahasa Indonesia for today about siapapun. Siapapun, which means everyone. We hope today's edition will be useful for you who want to know more about Indonesian language. I'm Steve. Sampai jumpa.

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1: Hello listener, this time I will discuss a song from Memes. Mediana Maimunah or Memes started her career in entertainment as a model. However, she was also interested in singing, and in November 1994, she released her first album, Terlanjur Sayang or Already in Love, with the main song of the same title, which became a hit at that time. Along with the song's success, her name as a singer began to be known to the wider people. After her first album's success, she returned as a singer by releasing a second album entitled Illusi or Illusion in 1997. Her main song was titled Pesawatku or My Plane, which was also quite successful. The song lyrics are created by Nugie describe a person's ideal and hopes which are like that to an airplane. Listener, this is Memes with the song Pesawatku. Happy listen.

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Good morning, listeners. Did you know that today, September 29th, holds immense historical and cultural significance in Indonesia? On September 29th, 1955, Indonesia successfully held its first ever national legislative election, despite being only 10 years from declaring independence and facing heavy political instability. Over 30 million citizens cast their votes. Listeners, if you're interested in more facts like that surrounding Indonesia, stay tuned only on Voice of Indonesia, from Indonesia to the world.

This is Newsline, first the headlines. Ministry calls for stronger collaboration to fight online scams. Indonesia warns of toxic gas after blue fire at Mount Papandayan. This is the news in detail.

Indonesia's Ministry of Communication and Digital Affairs is pushing to strengthen cross-sector coordination to combat online scams. Quoted from Antara, Director General of Digital Space Supervision at the Ministry, Alexander Sabar, on Monday said the Indonesia Anti-Scam Center had received nearly 670,000 fraud reports involving more than 1.2 million accounts. He said technology must bring benefits and convenience to the public, but it must be backed by an ecosystem that is safe, trustworthy, and capable of protecting against evolving risks. Indonesian authorities have warned of hazardous volcanic gas emissions at Mount Papandayan in West Java following the rare appearance of a blue fire in its Manuk crater. Quoted from Antara, head of the geological agency Lana Surya said an emergency response team found that the blue flames were caused by a sudden, intense release of underground heat. The blue fire, which first appeared early on September 24th, burned surface materials and left behind ash. While the flames had died down by September 26th, the crater continues to release dangerous levels of volcanic gas. Listeners, that was Newsline from Voice of Indonesia, from Indonesia to the world.

I mean, that's more the president director of Radio Republik Indonesia. On September 11, 2026, Radio Republik Indonesia celebrated the 81st anniversary. We have been here since the struggle for independence. Long ago, RRI began by telling the world that Indonesia gained its independence. Today, we the same the voice of sovereign, just and prosperous Indonesia. Our radio promised to bring you more about Indonesia. The news, the culture, the cuisine, the music. Everything you would like to know about Indonesia. We are so grateful for our dear sister out there. Thank you for keeping radio alive. May our friendship stay strong despite our distance. Thank you.

0: any child around us might be a victim of bullying. They are hidden in plain sight because there are no apparent signs, and they are reluctant to seek help from adults. So, how do adults, especially parents and teachers, build trust so a bullying victim might want to open up? Here is the opinion of a psychologist at the Faculty of Psychology, Universitas Negeri Jakarta, Dr. Zarina Akbar.
1: Yeah, when it happened to our students, when it happened to our child, what we supposed to do? First, stay calm and create a safety for our children or our students. We need or we supposed to provide a safe and calm environment. We need to validate the child's feeling first. The most important thing is how to build the trust in here, to trust that they can share their story, they can share what they're feeling, what happened to them actually. Second, we listen without judgment. We listen without judgment. So children often feel disappointed because like we as an adult, parents or teachers, like somehow like we avoid quickly give us some advice or give punishment, right? So try to listen what they're talking, what they're sharing without judgment. And the third, document everything. Document everything. Keep track of the names, date, screenshot. For example, like in cyberbullying cases, everything they talk or share to us, that we keep document everything. And the most important things, they collaborate with the school, for example. Collaborate with school is very, very important in here, with the teacher, with the school principal, to coordinate about these things and monitor their emotional and also their health condition. I think that's this kind of what can we do when we detect this sign happen to our child or to our students. Yeah.
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2: Hello, VOI listener. I'm Geeta Kamath, Australian Chargé d'Affaires to Indonesia. On behalf of the Australian Embassy, I'd like to extend my warm congratulations to Radio Republik Indonesia on its 81st anniversary. We wish RRI continued success in delivering high-quality information, connecting communities, strengthening friendship and cultural connection across Indonesia and around the world. Happy anniversary to Radio Republik Indonesia. 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

Hello, Voice of Indonesia listeners. I am Juan Pablo Valdez, Chargé d'Affaires at the Embassy of Canada to Indonesia. On behalf of the Embassy of Canada, I would like to extend my warmest congratulations to Radio Republik Indonesia on its 81st anniversary. For more than eight decades, RRI has played an important role in bringing credible and trusted information to communities across Indonesia, while also connecting people and cultures and strengthening friendship with the world, including Canada. We wish RRI continued success in fulfilling its important role and reaching audiences across Indonesia and beyond. Happy anniversary, Radio Republik Indonesia. Sekali di udara, tetap di

Tumbak is one of the villages located at Tumbak Island, Tumbak Village, Posumain Sub-District, Southeast Minahasa, North Sulawesi. Tumbak Island is an uninhabited island. The name of Tumbak is an acronym which means mangrove tree because there are a lot of mangrove trees growing at the village. The trip to the village from Manado City takes around 3 hours. The village has amazing panorama and wonderful attractions. We recommend you to stay at the island for 2 days to truly enjoy the best experiences there.

One of the features of Tumbak Island is its white sand. The crystal clear and blue ocean looks incredibly beautiful. The clearness of the water makes the coral reefs under the sea visible from the surface. If you want to explore the underwater beauty of Tumbak, we suggest you to rent a cottage near the mangrove forest. The distance between the village and the cottage, which is located in the middle of the sea, only takes 10 minutes by taking boat.

Visitors who come to island will be fascinated by the wonderful scenery. You can also witness the beautiful sunrise and sunset from the cottage. In addition, you can also do snorkeling from the cottage because there are various snorkeling spots near the cottage. There are also many kinds of sea creatures such as fish and starfish. If you are capable enough of doing snorkeling and diving, you can explore a 300-meter sea fan forest with a width of 3 to 6 meters.

However, if you still have no experience in snorkeling and diving, you can hire a guide who will help you. You can also try different experience by snorkeling at night. The beach also offers other activities for tourists, such as fishing, diving, and exploring mangrove forest. In addition, you can also enjoy the tasty baked fish surrounding the beach.

0: Hello, boy listener. I am Luis Arellano Gibaja, the ambassador of Ecuador to Indonesia. I would like to congratulate Radio Republic Indonesia for their 81st anniversary. We wish RRI will keep broadcasting credible information to all corners of Indonesia, as well as bridging culture and friendship to all parts of the world. Happy anniversary to Radio Republic Indonesia. Once on the air, always on the air. Terima kasih.
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2: Listener, today's music corner presents a song entitled Manusia Super or Superhuman. The song is a collaboration from two Indonesian popular musicians, namely Anji and Firsa Bersari, which was released in commemoration of National Father's Day in Indonesia. Released on November 12, 2024, this song is a special offering for fathers throughout Indonesia. The song Manusia Super describes the feelings of a father who often hides his tiredness for the sake of his beloved family. This song expresses the emotional side of a father who is willing to sacrifice for the happiness of those closest to him. The song is expected to touch the hearts of the listeners and show appreciation for the important role of a father. Through this song, Anji and Firsa want to remind that fathers also need support and appreciation. Well, listener, let's enjoy the collaboration of Anji and Firsa Besari with the song Manusia Super. Let's check this one out.

Listeners, here is today's weather forecast from the World Meteorological Organization. For ASEAN, there will be thunderstorms for Kuala Lumpur, Singapore, and Vientiane, with thundershowers in Bangkok, Yangon, Bandar Seri Begawan, and light rain expected in Phnom Penh. In Asia, it will be raining in Tokyo with clear weather for Seoul and cloudy for Beijing and New Delhi. In the Middle East, it will be fair, fine weather for Dubai, Riyadh, and Medina with partly cloudy for Cairo. In Europe, it'll be cloudy in London, Paris, Madrid, and Frankfurt, with fine weather in Moscow and clear skies for Rome. In North America, it'll be sunny in Ottawa, Toronto, Los Angeles, and New York City, with light showers expected in Vancouver. For Central America, it'll be raining in San Jose with isolated showers in Belize City. For South America, there will be a storm expected in Buenos Aires, cloudy in Santiago, and isolated showers expected in Guayaquil. And last but not least, in Africa, there will be fog in Madagascar and thundershowers expected in Johannesburg. That was today's weather report.

0: area, but how is Panjalu today? Human life continues to run fast, but many customs persist. When a civilization in a shaky position to the change of life, wisdom becomes very important. The same with Panjalu, a fertile region located at an altitude of over 700 meters above sea level in Mount Sawal surroundings in the northern town of Ciamis, West Java. It is approximately 235 kilometers southeast of Jakarta, about 95 kilometers east of the provincial capital city of Bandung, West Java. Normally, it takes about 5 hours from Jakarta via toll road or about 2.5 hours from the city of Bandung. Going by train from Jakarta, you have to stop at Tasikmalaya, then take another vehicle to Panjalu. There is no direct public transport to Panjalu. Since the Dutch colonial era, Panjalu, with its Situ Lengkong or Lengkong Pond, has been used as a natural conservation area. An area that, according to the saga, was the embryo of Tatar Sunda Kingdom in West Java and the kingdoms in Central and East Java. Life in Panjalu was full of prosperity and well-being under the leadership of King Boros Ngurah and his successors. The difference between kingdoms in Central and East Java and the Tatar Sunda Kingdom, in this case Panjalu, is that there was some influence of Buddhism and Hinduism, but the strong influence was Islam. In the 6th century BC, Panjalu can still be seen in Situ Lengkong, which is a masterpiece of King Boros Ngurah, the ruler of Panjalu Kingdom at that time. It was dedicated to the prosperity of his people, as told by Abah Dedeh.
1: Beliau untuk mensejahterakan rakyatnya sendiri, kemudian beliau itu membuat gawe.
2: He worked for his people, then he made gawe karahayuan, or work for glory. Yes, for karahayuan, for glory, for keselamatan, or welfare. For peace and prosperity of his people and so on. It is a masterpiece of civil engineering technology. Actually, it was the work of King Boros Ngurah. So in the 6th or 7th century, an Indonesian king successfully built a lake, some dams. In my opinion, it is worth entering the list of cultural heritage objects. But at the moment, it has not been included in the cultural heritage list.
0: Economy, which is dominated by agriculture, currently does not bring good impact for local farmers, although there is Situ or Lake Lengkong, as told by Pak Oman, a resident of Panjalu, who is also a pangguru or community leader.
3: Cuman sekarang kendalanya modal, apalagi sering fluktuatif.
2: Now the problem is capital investment, which is often volatile, fluctuative, yes. It is the price during planting and harvest times it fluctuates. So now I decided to stop for a moment. Agriculture is always like this sometimes. The price is high, but mostly it is cheap. I became a farmer because it's the only thing that I know. Because all I can do is farming. I don't even know how to market my products. I cannot manage the time. I'm a farmer, not a trader. I cannot leave my farm. If I go and sell my products, while it takes 3 to 4 days to tend to the plants, what would happen? The plants would be affected by diseases. That's the problem.
0: To strengthen the village economy, actually the government has built a system of economic cooperatives to help farmers. However, according to the elder and leader of indigenous people of Panjalu, Abah Dede, the government must not only set up a cooperative, but must also oversee its existence as well as how is it in the future.
4: Kalau misalnya kita akan harus mengembangkan seperti koperasi, kudu jelas ya, rekaya bantuan naon, ya, programnya bagaimana.
2: If we must develop a cooperative, it must be clear what kind of assistance that we are going to get. How about the program? Not after we were encouraged to set the cooperative in accordance with the law. We will become confused. What then? And how about the indigenous people? What are we going to do with them?
0: Abah Dede also has a dream. He said if only farmers in Indonesia are

0: like farmers in Thailand, who need not think about marketing their agricultural product or the outcome of their creative economy.
1: Saya itu terenyuh ya pada waktu saya ke Thailand. Ya. Kamu sebetulnya ini misalnya membuat sangkar burung. Mengapa kamu membuat sangkar burung? Saya disuruh.
2: I was so touched when I went to Thailand. There was a farmer who was making a bird cage. Why do you make bird cages? He said, I make bird cages because I was told by our cooperative office to do it. How about the marketing? We need not worry about marketing because after we finish this, people from industrial office will come and we get paid. How? With checks. So rural banking in Thailand lives so well, and people need not worry about marketing. This is what I call a clear policy. Sorry for making a comparison.
1: Itu, karena itu kebijaksanaan itu jelas. Dan maaf kalau saya membandingkan itu ya.
0: However, out of necessity, the indigenous people living in Panjalu finally had to face a difficult choice. On the one hand, they want to feel the sense of development, but on the other hand, they want to retain their customs and culture that they have been painstakingly maintained, especially after Ciamis district lost Pangandaran, which was previously a source of local revenue fund. Following is the village head of Panjalu.
3: Kemarin juga waktu ada calon-calon bupati.
2: When there was a potential candidate for a region, for development policy in Panjalu, please prioritize the local policy first. Do not ever let the culture and the cultural order became lost.
1: Saya tidak mau, saya bilang gitu, daerah kami ini sendiri juga ada hotel. Saya kan ngomong, saya bilang, udah aja wisatawan datang mah, sarare. Di lemur gitu. Kalau itu harus diperbaiki misalnya WC.
2: I do not want any hotel here. I have said tourists can come and homestay. If toilets need to be fixed, then fix them. Just do whatever necessary. What I'm worried about is if there are hotels, tourists will flock in without control. At least we can tell people what to do. I'm very concerned. Do not develop Panjalu as you please. What we feared is not in accordance with the rules of our ancestors, Islamic rules. No bad deeds, nor blasphemy, things like that. We are worried if it is not controlled, there will be hotels and what is it? Karaoke and so on.
1: Itu tidak terkontrol. Kalau ada hotel-hotel, apalagi karaoke, bagi itu dan sebagainya kan seperti itu.
0: As part of autonomous region of Ciamis district, Panjalu inevitably becomes part of revenue producing potentials, especially after the loss of Banjar and Pangandaran area, which were the largest source of income for Ciamis district, as stated by Ciamis head of culture and tourism office Agus Yani.
4: Setelahnya Pangandaran
2: After Pangandaran off, it means we must concentrate on the existing destinations, especially cultural tourism, such as Karang Kamulian, Situ Lengkong, and Tambak Sari, which will become our icons and to be given the top priority because we will not have beaches anymore. Apart from being managed by the government, we expect later there will be investors from outside, so the next destinations are to be created by the private sector.
0: Related to regional development planned by Ciamis Authority, indigenous people of Panjalu who still retain their culture have proposed specific requirements, such as told by Panjalu Village Head Haris.
3: Saya kan diundang sama disebut Pak.
2: As Panjalu Village Head, I was invited by Ciamis Culture and Tourism Office. The district lost some assets through the new autonomous region of Pangandaran. The attention will be on Panjalu, right? We have put forward our appeal, do not move Pangandaran to Panjalu.
1: Itu berkaitan juga dengan kewenangan. Inilah yang mohon dimengerti juga oleh pemerintah kabupaten. Ya, dai desa itu sebenarnya terbatas kewenangannya dan sebagainya.
2: Well, it relates to the authority. This is what we want to be understood also by the district. The village has very limited authority, so please do understand if you want any income, you must give great authority to us. Actually, they should ask Panjalu people first.
0: Of Pangandaran, the Ciamis district, local government set Panjalu as a leading tourist destination. But the extent of this business venture is narrated by the head of Ciamis Culture and Tourism Office, Hermansa.
4: Panjalu juga demikian, karena sudah menjadi objek wisata budaya dan jarah unggulan.
2: Panjalu now has become the main object of cultural tourism and pilgrimage in Ciamis district. Facilities and infrastructure have already been built by the Ciamis district government.
0: It seems Panjalu has to face the reality between maintaining the culture that has persisted over 1,000 years as Nyangku ceremony, held at the beginning of the month of Muharram or Maulid in Situlengkong, or adapting the meaning of development with a filtering which often ignores the great tradition and culture. However, if Panjalu has become a tourism icon, something that has been hidden will be famous outside of Ciamis area and will provide economic income and wealth as desired by Panjalu people. However, until when they will be able to maintain their customs and tradition, God only knows.

listener, welcome back to Music Corner. Now, today I will present to you a song called Sari Nandi. It's a regional top pop song from Maluku. The song Sari Nandi was composed by Nick Mamahit. Sari Nandi refers to a girl who is crying. Sari Nandi's parents ask why she is crying until her eyes are swollen. Sari Nandi replies that smoke gets into her eyes. They break into tears. However, Sari Nandi also asks how to heal a troubled heart. Well, listener, here is the song called Sari Nandi by Andy Tellman.

This is Newsline. First, the headlines. Fiscal resilience key to maintaining economic growth, deputy minister says. Babandayan's blue fire caused by high concentration volcanic gas. This is the news in detail. Deputy Finance Minister Judah Agung said on Monday, strengthening fiscal resilience is increasingly important amid rising geopolitical risk, technological disruption, financial fragmentation, and increasingly complex global supply chains. Quoted from Antara, he said fiscal policy needs to continue functioning as a shock absorber while also sustaining economic growth. The government will also strengthen coordination among fiscal, monetary, and macroprudential policies as well as financial sector regulation. The Center for Volcanology and Geological Hazard Mitigation said on Monday that the blue fire phenomenon at Manu Crater on Mount Papandayan, West Java, was triggered by high-temperature volcanic gas released at concentrations exceeding normal limits levels. Quoted from Antara, the head of the geological agency, Rita Susilawati, explained that the bluish flames occur when high-temperature sulfur gas escaping through fumarole cracks reacts chemically with oxygen in the air. The agency has set a recommended safe distance of 500 meters from the active crater of Mount Papandayan and prohibits camping in gas-sensitive areas to ensure the safety of visitors and climbers. Listeners, that was Newsline from Voice of Indonesia, from Indonesia to the world.